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1: Cleveland police say five young men killed in a crash on the A66 in Teesside may have had links to serious and organised criminal activity. 12 people have been arrested over alleged criminality before the collision. At-home HPV testing kits are being sent to millions of women across England on the NHS. Holly Hughes has more.
2: The kits are for women who haven't attended cervical screening appointments. Users can do a swab at home, which is then posted back to NHS labs for free. Patients will then be asked to attend a cervical screening appointment with a clinician. Eligible women will be sent invitations today to order a kit through the NHS app or online.
1: A Kremlin advisor has suggested UK factories producing drones for Ukraine could come under attack from unknown sources. It's after Britain agreed to share long-range missile blueprints with the war-torn country. And caffeine levels in coffee from major high street chains vary widely, according to a study by consumer group Which. It found a medium Costa cappuccino contained almost 3.5 times the amount in the equivalent Starbucks drink. That's the latest from Radio News Hub. I'm Johnny Holmes.
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Wouldn't you like to have fun, fun, fun? How's about a few laughs, laughs? I could show you a good time. Let me show you a

difference today.

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1: Millions of women in England who have not attended cervical screening appointments will be sent at-home testing kits for free on the NHS, Holly Hughes reports.
2: The move has been described as a game changer, offering a discreet and convenient option to encourage more women to get screened. The kits contain a swab which is used to collect a sample. This is then posted back to NHS labs for free, where it's tested for HPV.
1: Police say five young men who died after their vehicle hit a police car on a dual carriageway may have had links to serious and organised criminal activity. Cleveland police said 12 other people have been arrested over alleged criminality leading up to the collision in Teesside, in which seven people, including two police officers, were killed. A Kremlin advisor has suggested British factories producing drones for Ukraine could face attacks from unknown sources. It's after the UK agreed to share blueprints for components used in long-range missiles. And Cole Palmer inspired Chelsea to a hard-fought 3-2 victory over Fulham at Craven Cottage. That's the latest from Radio News Hub. I'm Johnny Holmes.
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1: Millions of women in England who have not attended cervical screening appointments will be sent at-home testing kits for free on the NHS, Holly Hughes reports.
2: The move has been described as a game changer, offering a discreet and convenient option to encourage more women to get screened. The kits contain a swab which is used to collect a sample. This is then posted back to NHS labs for free, where it's tested for HPV.
1: Police say five young men who died after their vehicle hit a police car on a dual carriageway may have had links to serious and organised criminal activity. Cleveland police said 12 other people have been arrested over alleged criminality leading up to the collision in Teesside, in which seven people, including two police officers, were killed. A Kremlin advisor has suggested British factories producing drones for Ukraine could face attacks from unknown sources. It's after the UK agreed to share blueprints for components used in long-range missiles. And Cole Palmer inspired Chelsea to a hard-fought 3-2 victory over Fulham at Craven Cottage. That's the latest from Radio News Hub. I'm Johnny Holmes.
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0: This is an aging rocker, Henry Marsh, with an O-level in kennel hygiene. And you're listening to Westworlds Radio. Don't turn it off.
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1: Almost £10 billion is being allocated to councils and housing associations in the first wave of funding for affordable homes. Here's Radio News Hub's Johnny Holmes.
2: More than 70,000 houses are planned, with 60% expected to be for social rent. Greater Manchester is set to receive £520 million for 4,400 homes. But the Conservatives have criticised the plans, saying delivery could be delayed until 2039 and describing it as unfunded spending.
1: Police say five young men who died after their vehicle collided with a police car in Teesside may have had links to serious and organised crime. 12 others have been arrested over alleged criminality leading up to the crash, which killed seven people, including two police officers. Four arrests relate to suspected organised criminal involvement, with four others concerning alleged firearm possession. And actress Greta Lee says she's opposed to AI actors arguing films are about human connection. The 43-year-old recently voiced an AI tablet in Toy Story 5. That's the latest from Radio News Hub. I'm Jonathan Deutsch.
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1: The government has announced almost £10 billion for councils and housing associations to deliver more than 70,000 new homes across England. Johnny Holmes has more.
2: 60% of the proposed houses are expected to be for social rent, with councils outside London becoming strategic partners for the first time. The funding is part of a 10-year, £39 billion programme aimed at tackling the housing crisis, with almost 180,000 children currently growing up without a permanent home.
1: Prime Minister Andy Burnham has called on Ukraine's allies to provide more interceptor missiles during his first visit to Kyiv since taking office. Ukraine has responded by handing Britain what officials describe as a goldmine of battlefield data aimed at strengthening UK security. Mr. Burnham's also expected to travel to New York next month to join European leaders lobbying Donald Trump for greater support for Ukraine. And finally, in the Premier League, Xabi Alonso got his tenure as Chelsea manager off to a winning start as they beat Fulham 3-2 at Craven Cottage. That's the latest from Radio News Hub. I'm Jonathan Doyle.
3: Radio Works. New research finds nearly half of Brits have taken a microcation, a short break within 100 miles from home, in the past year. Double Olympic champion Helen Glover OBE explains.
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1: The government has announced almost £10 billion for councils and housing associations to deliver more than 70,000 new homes across England. Johnny Holmes has more.
2: 60% of the proposed houses are expected to be for social rent, with councils outside London becoming strategic partners for the first time. The funding is part of a 10-year, £39 billion programme aimed at tackling the housing crisis, with almost 180,000 children currently growing up without a permanent home.
1: Prime Minister Andy Burnham has called on Ukraine's allies to provide more interceptor missiles during his first visit to Kiev since taking office. Ukraine has responded by handing Britain what officials describe as a goldmine of battlefield data aimed at strengthening UK security. Mr. Burnham's also expected to travel to New York next month to join European leaders lobbying Donald Trump for greater support for Ukraine. And finally, in the Premier League, Xabi Alonso got his tenure as Chelsea manager off to a winning start as they beat Fulham 3-2 at Craven Cottage. That's the latest from Radio News Hub. I'm Jonathan Doyle.
3: Radio Works. New research finds nearly half of Brits have taken a microcation, a short break within 100 miles from home, in the past year. Double Olympic champion Helen Glover OBE explains.
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1: The government has announced almost £10 billion for councils and housing associations to deliver more than 70,000 new homes across England. Johnny Holmes has more.
2: 60% of the proposed houses are expected to be for social rent, with councils outside London becoming strategic partners for the first time. The funding is part of a 10-year, £39 billion programme aimed at tackling the housing crisis, with almost 180,000 children currently growing up without a permanent home.
1: Prime Minister Andy Burnham has called on Ukraine's allies to provide more interceptor missiles during his first visit to Kiev since taking office. Ukraine has responded by handing Britain what officials describe as a goldmine of battlefield data aimed at strengthening UK security. Mr. Burnham's also expected to travel to New York next month to join European leaders lobbying Donald Trump for greater support for Ukraine. And finally, in the Premier League, Xabi Alonso got his tenure as Chelsea manager off to a winning start as they beat Fulham 3-2 at Craven Cottage. That's the latest from Radio News Hub. I'm Jonathan Doyle.
3: Radio Works. New research finds nearly half of Brits have taken a microcation, a short break within 100 miles from home, in the past year. Double Olympic champion Helen Glover OBE explains.
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1: The government has announced almost £10 billion for councils and housing associations to deliver more than 70,000 new homes across England. Johnny Holmes has more.
2: 60% of the proposed houses are expected to be for social rent, with councils outside London becoming strategic partners for the first time. The funding is part of a 10-year, £39 billion programme aimed at tackling the housing crisis, with almost 180,000 children currently growing up without a permanent home.
1: Prime Minister Andy Burnham has called on Ukraine's allies to provide more interceptor missiles during his first visit to Kiev since taking office. Ukraine has responded by handing Britain what officials describe as a goldmine of battlefield data aimed at strengthening UK security. Mr. Burnham's also expected to travel to New York next month to join European leaders lobbying Donald Trump for greater support for Ukraine. And finally, in the Premier League, Xabi Alonso got his tenure as Chelsea manager off to a winning start as they beat Fulham 3-2 at Craven Cottage. That's the latest from Radio News Hub. I'm Jonathan Doyle.
3: Radio Works. New research finds nearly half of Brits have taken a microcation, a short break within 100 miles from home, in the past year. Double Olympic champion Helen Glover OBE explains.
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1: Almost £10 billion is being allocated to councils and housing associations in the first wave of funding for affordable homes. Here's Radio News Hub's Johnny Holmes.
2: More than 70,000 houses are planned, with 60% expected to be for social rent. Greater Manchester is set to receive £520 million for 4,400 homes. But the Conservatives have criticised the plans, saying delivery could be delayed until 2039 and describing it as unfunded spending.
1: Prime Minister Andy Burnham's called on Ukraine's allies to provide more interceptor missiles during his first visit to Kiev since taking office. Ukraine responded by handing Britain what officials describe as a goldmine of battlefield data aimed at strengthening UK security. Mr. Burnham's also expected to travel to New York next month to join European leaders lobbying Donald Trump for greater support for Ukraine. Finally, in the Premier League, Xavi Alonso got his tenure as manager of Chelsea off to a winning start as the Blues beat Fulham 3-2 at Craven Cottage. That's the latest from Radio News Hub. I'm Jonathan Deutsch.
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1: Almost £10 billion is being allocated to councils and housing associations in the first wave of funding for affordable homes. Here's Radio News Hub's Johnny Holmes.
2: More than 70,000 houses are planned, with 60% expected to be for social rent. Greater Manchester is set to receive £520 million for 4,400 homes. But the Conservatives have criticised the plans, saying delivery could be delayed until 2039 and describing it as unfunded spending.
1: Prime Minister Andy Burnham's called on Ukraine's allies to provide more interceptor missiles during his first visit to Kiev since taking office. Ukraine responded by handing Britain what officials describe as a goldmine of battlefield data aimed at strengthening UK security. Mr Burnham's also expected to travel to New York next month to join European leaders lobbying Donald Trump for greater support for Ukraine. Finally, in the Premier League, Xavi Alonso got his tenure as manager of Chelsea off to a winning start as the Blues beat Fulham 3-2 at Craven Cottage. That's the latest from Radio News Hub. I'm Jonathan Deutsch.
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2: Almost £10 billion is being allocated to councils and housing associations in the first wave of funding for affordable homes. Here's Radio News Hub's Johnny Holmes.
3: More than 70,000 houses are planned, with 60% expected to be for social rent. Greater Manchester is set to receive £520 million for 4,400 homes. But the Conservatives have criticised the plans, saying delivery could be delayed until 2039 and describing it as unfunded spending.
2: Prime Minister Andy Burnham's called on Ukraine's allies to provide more interceptor missiles during his first visit to Kiev since taking office. Ukraine responded by handing Britain what officials describe as a goldmine of battlefield data aimed at strengthening UK security. Mr Burnham's also expected to travel to New York next month to join European leaders lobbying Donald Trump for greater support for Ukraine. Finally, in the Premier League, Xavi Alonso got his tenure as manager of Chelsea off to a winning start as the Blues beat Fulham 3-2 at Craven Cottage. That's the latest from Radio News Hub. I'm Jonathan Deutsch.
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1: Almost £10 billion is being allocated to councils and housing associations in the first wave of funding for affordable homes. Here's Radio News Hub's Johnny Holmes.
2: More than 70,000 houses are planned, with 60% expected to be for social rent. Greater Manchester is set to receive £520 million for 4,400 homes. But the Conservatives have criticised the plans, saying delivery could be delayed until 2039 and describing it as unfunded spending.
1: Prime Minister Andy Burnham's called on Ukraine's allies to provide more interceptor missiles during his first visit to Kiev since taking office. Ukraine responded by handing Britain what officials describe as a goldmine of battlefield data aimed at strengthening UK security. Mr. Burnham's also expected to travel to New York next month to join European leaders lobbying Donald Trump for greater support for Ukraine. Finally, in the Premier League, Xavi Alonso got his tenure as manager of Chelsea off to a winning start as the Blues beat Fulham 3-2 at Craven Cottage. That's the latest from Radio News Hub. I'm Jonathan Deutsch.
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1: Relatives of Lockerbie bombing victims say they're absolutely floored after the US trial of a man accused of making the bomb was postponed. Jury selection for Abu Aguila Massoud was due to begin in Washington, D.C. on Wednesday. A judge delayed proceedings after defence lawyers requested time to examine newly discovered evidence. Massoud denies the charge over the 1988 attack, which killed 270 people. One in 10 dentist practices have stopped providing NHS care since 2017. That's according to the NHS Trust, who say around 600 practices have moved towards private care. Mark Dayan is the Trust's policy analyst.
2: The English dental contract is well overdue reform. Government's been saying that for almost 20 years at this stage. It's very simplistic. It doesn't reward dentists for taking on preventive care. It's very uneven in different parts of the country, some of which, especially in the west of England, the east of England, are really losing out.
1: And in the Premier League, Xabi Alonso got his tenure as manager of Chelsea off to a winning start as the Blues beat Fulham 3-2. That's the latest from Radio News Hub. I'm Jonathan Deutsch.
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4: 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Double Olympic champion Helen Glover OBE explains.
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0: Hi, that was Delamitri getting the show underway this morning, and nothing ever happens. Well, lots is happening on the show today. This is Talk and Tunes with Pete Cole. I'm hosting the day show, and I'm joined by Megan Whitty, who's director of the Trowbridge Chamber. Immediately we'll say Trowbridge is actually West Wilts area, but the name is Trowbridge Chamber. Megan, welcome back. Thank you very much. Good morning.
1: Thank you. Good morning to you.
0: And we're going to be talking mostly about the expo that you've got coming up on the 8th of October, but we'll also explore any other events, activities and everything else that's going on, because Trowbridge Chamber is a very busy place in terms of businesses.
1: Very active.
0: So lots of things going on there. So Megan, let's get straight into this. Tell me more about the expo on the 8th of October.
1: Yes, well, the Trowbridge Chamber has been going for over like 150 years or so, and we now have like 230 odd members and all over West Wiltshire. And we felt that now is a really good time to bring businesses from the different towns around our region together into one big expo to really showcase and champion Wiltshire businesses. So as you say, Wiltshire Business Expo is on Thursday the 8th of October. And it's a full day event, and we've got sort of nearly 50 exhibitors coming, large businesses, small up and coming businesses as well, and a full pack day full of really very useful and informative talks, panel discussions, you know, from AI to marketing to cybersecurity. So there's a lot going on with a networking breakfast to start the day.
0: That sounds fantastic. I know we've got a couple of colleagues that really want to come along to walk around all of that as well. So
1: It's proving really popular. And what's so interesting is the range of businesses, from sort of one-man bands to some of Wiltshire's biggest employers like Appetito and Wiltshire College and Gompels. And we've got some CEOs and some of the larger companies coming to talk and share their business insights, as well as sort of experts on a number of different fields. We've got Investing in Wiltshire is going to be a really interesting talk at the end of the day, which is a panel discussion with West Wiltshire MPs.
0: That'd be good.
1: As well as the leader of Wiltshire Council. And so we've got CEO of Appetito joining that one as well. So that should be really interesting, because there's been a lot of investment recently in West Wiltshire with Appetito building a £100 million factory.
0: Yeah, I know. That site is huge when you drive past it.
1: And Serial Partners, just nearby in Staverton, they're spending about £60 million on a new one. And Gompels, again, multi-million pound investment. So there's a lot of people have a lot of confidence in Wiltshire, and it's really exciting because there's lots of extra employment as well.
0: Yeah, that'd be fantastic. There does seem to be a lot all over Wiltshire really going on at the moment.
1: So, yes, it's very good. It's and then we've got smaller companies which are coming along to exhibit for the day. So it's a really good opportunity to sort of network with different businesses and make new contacts. We've got sort of, you know, Monaghan's and Gooding Accounts and Swig Finance, which will be talking with the FSB funding platform about how to get business funding, you know, whether you're a startup or an SME. We've also got Wiltshire Police coming to talk about cyber security with some cyber experts, social media and marketing experts. Purple Marketing, that's what it's called. She travels the country talking about marketing strategy and the importance also of going for awards to promote your business. She's got so many awards, you know, her emails are just massively long with loads of awards at the bottom.
0: Oh, gosh, okay.
1: But she's a great proponent of, and she's just released a new book about how important that is for PR. So a lot going on, really. So something for everybody.

0: Nice walk through the park to get there.
1: Yeah.
0: Definitely. And there'll be food and drink on hand. And it's just behind the St. Stephen's Leisure Centre place with, you know, Wagamamas awesome. And Costas and everything. So, you know, you can sneak out for a snack or just stay on site for the day.
1: Yeah, absolutely. It sounds really, really good. So hopefully that's going to be a really good day. So we'll talk a bit more about other things that are going on. And we'll come back and remind everybody at the end all about the expo and all the details again on that one. I'm going to catch up with an ad and a bit of music, and then we'll be back talking to Megan.
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0: From the album The Crossing, that was Big Country and In a Big Country here on Talkin' Tunes on West Wilts Radio. In case you haven't guessed from the first two tracks, yes, it's going to be Scottish artists today for our little theme on Talkin' Tunes. I'm back talking to Megan, so we're going to talk more now about general things that are going on in the Trowbridge Chamber. As I say again, Trowbridge is West Wilts Radio, West Wilts area, a bit like West Wilts Radio. We're not Boa, we're West Wilts, indeed. They're not Trowbridge, so... Over to you.
1: Yeah, so, yeah, as you say, although we're based in Trowbridge and originally was the Trowbridge Chamber of Commerce, we've got members from, you know, Warminster, obviously quite a few in Bradford-on-Avon and so on. So we have a number of events that are just for members. A membership is just from £45 a year, so it's incredibly accessible and reasonable. It just depends on the size of your business, how much you pay. But we try to keep it really low to encourage, you know, the business community to get together. So our next event actually is on the 27th of August, and it's a drop-in event for chamber members, but also any businesses that want to join us. And it's actually at the Boathouse in Bradford-on-Avon. So anytime between 5:30 and 7:30, just pop in, say hello. The idea is you just get a drink from the bar and then come up to the terrace, which overlooks the marina, which is all very lovely. So everyone's welcome to come to that. But you just need to book on our website, just so we know how many tables to reserve. So that's trowbridgechamber.com on the events page. Then we have also a Shopwatch meeting. We started organising Shopwatch meetings with Wiltshire Police, which is really, that's particularly Trowbridge Town Centre. All the businesses come together to discuss, you know, any issues they have, and we work out a plan directly, you know, with the police and Wiltshire Council. So it's a very effective event, that one. That's 7th of September. Then we got our big expo, as we know, we just discussed, on the 8th of October. So that's taking up a lot of our time, and we're just finessing all the talks and the schedule at the moment, so that's really exciting. Then December we have a very popular annual Christmas drinks party, which is at Parade House, which is the historic Regency lovely building in the town centre.
0: They've got some Jane Eyre stuff.
1: It's Jane Austen. Yeah,
0: Jane Austen stuff coming up soon, haven't they?
1: Yeah, they resurrected the. It was going to be auctioned into flats, and it's such a beautiful building. It was the headquarters for Usher's Brewery back in the day. They just had the 200th anniversary of Usher's the other day. So it's a Georgian, well, it's actually Regency House. And so Jane Austen fans, you know, who come to Bath every year in their finery and their gorgeous clothes, they actually come on the train out to Trowbridge every year to walk up the high street, as it were, to a Parade House, where they'd have sort of Regency teas and dancing, and it's all very Jane Austen. So that's very popular. They also have regular monthly Jane Austen teas, and they've also got a little boutique cinema, which they've got a little cinema club. So it's a fantastic place for people to just check out, because there's a lot going on there. And if you've got any friends coming to the area, it's lovely to take them for tea at Parade House. So that's the very popular Christmas party, but that's for members only, because there's only limited amount of space there. And then next year, we've just confirmed that we're going to go ahead again with the Tour de Trowbridge cycling event, which was massively popular last year.
0: Yeah, that was really, really good. I mean, we had lots of positive feedback on that where we covered it. We sent one of our presenters along, MJ, and he had a great day. He absolutely loved it. And he's already volunteered to go back next year if it's happening. So.
1: Good. I don't think I've ever seen so much lycra in one place. We thought there might be like 100 people taking part, because it was the first event we'd organised along those lines. And we had four different cycle routes around the Wiltshire countryside, from 5 miles to 79 miles. So there was something for everybody there. 430 people signed up and came along. And it was really fantastic. So we're just going to definitely do it again. It's going to be on May the 23rd, which is a Sunday. So it's based in Trowbridge Park, and then everyone heads out around the country, and then you come back and get your medals, and then there's food and drink and various activities and fun things going on, cycle related things in the park. So definitely put it in the diary.
0: Yeah, that'd be a good one. And saying, well, definitely, I think MJ will definitely be back there for that one. He might even try and talk us into doing a full outside broadcast. I'll see what happens.
1: I think you should. I think he came, did a few interviews, then got on his bike and cycled, and then came back and did a few for the medal giving at the end.
0: He was talking to me and threatening to go out and try and do interviews, well, actually live cycling.
1: Oh, that could be a bit interesting.
0: So that could be interesting.
1: Yeah, yeah, because we had people enter from the age of 4 to 91-year-old cyclists, which was incredible. We had 4 84-year-olds taking part, which
0: is
1: absolutely brilliant.
0: Yeah, I think he did speak to one of those,
1: yeah,
0: one of the older ones.
1: He did.
0: But, yeah, fantastic. So that'd be a good event. Looking forward to that. That really was pretty successful.
1: Yeah, it was. And so many people, they came from Cornwall, Wales, some from Yorkshire, you know, real cycling fanatics. And they just said they hadn't realised how beautiful the Wiltshire countryside was. And they loved the routes. So we worked with Iconic Cycling, who did the infrastructure and the health and safety for us. So they planned the routes. And so they're going to do potentially new routes for next year. So it's a lovely way to explore Wiltshire.
0: Absolutely. No, and like you say, countryside is wonderful.
1: Beautiful.
0: So lots of things going on.
1: Definitely.
0: And so I'm going to play a little bit more music and then we'll be back a bit further talk.
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0: Can I say Amy MacDonald for you there? And this is a live. I had to play some Amy MacDonald if I'm playing Scottish artists. So did that one. So back with Megan talking about things Trowbridge Chamber. Lots of things going on.
1: Absolutely. So we're always looking for exciting new members. We have a monthly newsletter, and we welcome new members to the chamber, which is really nice because it's a great way of sort of promoting your business to like 1,200 different businesses on our mailing list every month. And then we've got really active social media channels as well. So we share quite a lot of posts on Instagram and Facebook, particularly, and LinkedIn, of course, as well. And there's a separate actually LinkedIn account for the West Wiltshire Business Expo. So do follow us, because there's all sorts of really interesting information on the social channels, whether you're a member or not. And yeah, anyone's welcome to join. They just go online to trowbridgechamber.com, and there's a join thing, and it's, as I mentioned, like £45 or £100 if you're a slightly larger business. And so yeah, we've got some really fantastic new partner members that have joined us. Nutricia, Danone Nutricia, which nice, is yeah. based in Trowbridge, which is a global
0: Whitehorse Business Park.
1: Yeah, global yeah. health brand. So they're fantastic, and they've joined the chamber, and Appetito and Cereal Partners, and Monaghan's, for example, there. Our largest sort of partners, but then we've got hundreds of other smaller businesses, so it's lovely to be able to bring people together. And you have a sort of networking breakfast or something. In fact, we've done a few at Concourse House, which is where I believe you've got someone coming in a bit later.
0: Coming in later on from Concourse House. So,
1: yeah, and that's a great venue for meetings and events and so on. They've got the most enormous screen, which is really fantastic. And that, apparently, was created by a company called Bendac, which is based in Trowbridge, which I only recently knew about. And they actually provide LED screens that go all around football pitches. And also they've got the giant screen at the Kennedy Space Centre and Chelsea Football Club. And, who would have known what was going on, in our West Wiltshire towns?
0: Yeah, there's quite a lot going on. Just have to find out about
1: it. Yeah, well, that's the good thing about the chamber. I mean, we're only one of three, actually, in Wiltshire. So there's Salisbury Chamber, and they've also got a business improvement district in Salisbury. And then there's the Trowbridge Chamber, and then Chippenham are just starting a new chamber as well. But so there's a real need for businesses to get together and network, and it's so nice after you organise an event and you hear people chatting you've never spoken before, and then they're talking to each other, want to meet up and sharing news and what they're doing. And also we had a recent exec committee meeting, and then there was Appetito and Cereal Partners there, both, as I mentioned, investing millions in their new factories. And they started having a chat they'd actually never met before they joined the chamber, talking about shared experiences with their planning and all of this. So it's just such a nice thing to bring people together.
0: Yeah, such a great opportunity with networking, isn't there, to learn, find out things. And
1: yeah, not just networking on a business point of view, but actually you can make friends, which is nice.
0: Yeah, no, so much that you can do and so much goes on. That's really, really good. So I think I'll play an ad and another song, and then we will do a summing up. We'll mention all of the social media, contact details, and a bit reminder right at the end all about the expo again. So lots to go through. So been fascinating as ever.
2: 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We'd love to hear from you and get your message out to

0: That's Travis for you there, Aaron. Why does it always rain on me? Well, I hope it does rain on me at some point in the nearest future, because I've had enough of the sunshine, really. Although I think we're going to be getting thunderstorms later in the week, so we'll see what happens. So, back to Megan. So, quick summing up, really. Well, probably slow summing up. There's quite a lot to go through.
1: Yeah.
0: All well, your social media?
1: Well, social media, at Trowbridge Chamber, basically. And also at West Wiltshire Business Expo, which is the LinkedIn site. Also, info at trowbridgechamber.com. That comes to me, or comes to me and Carrie and the team. Trowbridgechamber.com is the website. What else do we need to know?
0: I think the important one is if they go to trowbridgechamber.com,
1: you can find anything you want there. Yeah, and on the events page, it's got all our events, obviously, but also the West Wiltshire Business Expo. And then if you want to get free tickets, book today, you can just go onto Eventbrite or search Google for West Wiltshire Business Expo, Eventbrite, and the ticket page will come up. And tickets are free, so, come along.
0: Yep, no, so we'll get that done. And you were saying, still got space for a couple more exhibitors?
1: Oh, yes. So we've got a couple of stands left if anybody would like to exhibit. It's about £300 for a stand. And then also a couple of sponsorship opportunities. Each of the panel discussions is sponsored by different companies. So most of them are already sponsored, but we've got a couple left. Just get in touch, really. Info at Trowbridge Chamber. And we can discuss opportunities with you and tailor a sort of little package for your... to suit your promotional needs.
0: That's exactly what we're trying to do with sponsors for the radio station as well.
1: Exactly. I mean, the good thing is that it should be a symbiotic relationship so that everybody benefits.
0: Yeah,
1: indeed. The expo benefits, the radio station benefits, and the business benefits.
0: But that should be a really good event at the expo event. So hopefully that will go really, really well in October. We'll give a couple of shout-outs before the event to make sure that people are reminded of that. And we're talking to Megan as well and hoping to arrange a couple more dates for her to come in and keep talking about Trowbridge Chamber, because there's a lot going on.
1: There's a lot going on, and there's so many interesting businesses that one can share their amazing work.
0: So, Megan, thank you very, very much for your time again this morning. It's been really appreciated. Really, really interesting as ever. Lots going on with businesses. So I'm going to leave you now. This is Deacon Blue.

0: And so that was Deacon Blue and Real Gone Kid for you there. So in the next 10 minutes, I'm going to be joined by Sarah from Concours. And we'll be talking all about their business and what's going on with them as well. In the meantime, I'm going to be playing an interview that I did recently. So this is from the White Horse Military Show. And I'm going to start off with the Armed Forces Bikers, and we'll play their interview out. All of that, see what you think of this one.
1: Hi, this is Pete Cole for West Wales Radio, and I'm talking to AFB.
2: Yeah, good morning. My name's Brian Waymont, aka Boise, the area rep for the Armed Forces Bikers Veterans Charity, based UK-wide, but in this area we're known as the Wessex Brigade because we cover Gloucester, Devon, Dorset, a bit of Somerset, and a little bit of Devon as well. We are a national charity covering Scotland, Northern Ireland, England and Wales, and we represent the veterans that are in need of our help. We've been going for circa 14, 15 years. We are a registered charity in Scotland, England, Northern Ireland and Wales. And we attend various shows throughout our area throughout the year. We do circa 28 different shows in total. We raise money on behalf of the charity. We sell registered merchandise along with other donated charitable goods. And we raise 100% money and donations on behalf of the charity.
1: You're all volunteers?
2: Yeah, we're all volunteers, yeah. And none of us get paid.
1: Yeah.
2: There is only one person that we pay throughout the whole charity, and that is the accountant. Bless him. He is, he puts the VAT back into the charity, which is a great benefit to us. We support worthy candidates that have fallen on hard times, injured personnel, and everyone gets vetted through our board of trustees, and our trustees look at each individual case on its own merit. We do not give out cash money to individuals, but if somebody was needed any white goods or go on a training course or anything like that, we will then source them the necessary items and get them on registered onto courses and help them out that way.
1: That's a fantastic way of doing it.
2: Yes, indeed. Literally, I can give you a couple of examples where we've had a combat nurse come back from Afghanistan, bless her, and she lost both her legs from the knees down. Loved her motorcycling, so we raised enough money within in-house to have a trike made for her. Now she's back on the road, living up in the Lake District, and she's a fully fledged physiotherapist and getting around on a trike motorbike.
1: Fantastic.
2: Yeah, so
1: so useful back in society and doing the right thing, doing things.
2: Absolutely, absolutely. So, but as I say, everyone gives up their time for free, and we literally guarantee 100% of all monies raised goes to the charity.
1: That's brilliant.
2: Yeah.
1: So, do you want to tell me more about the charity? How do people get in contact with you?
2: Okay. So we have a Facebook page, we have WhatsApp, and we also have a web page. Okay. And it's www.armedforcesbikers.co.uk. People can apply for a grant through the web page. We also have a forum that people can go on to. Again, it's like the Armed Forces Bikers forum. People can go on there, introduce themselves, and then they can log on there and apply for a grant.
1: Fantastic. Do you want to do the web page again?
2: Okay, so we've got www.armedforcesbikers.co.uk. Again, we're the Wessex region, or people can contact me in this area on brian.waymont, W-A-Y-M-O-N-T, at btinternet.com, and then I can then pass on their details to the head shed, as we call them, the head, you know, the head honchos, and then they can pass their details onto them, and then they will put them onto the grant investigators and point them in the right direction.
1: That's fantastic.
2: Okay.
1: Thanks very much for your time this morning. Hope the show's been good for you.
2: Yeah, very good. Thank you very much.
1: Thanks very much indeed. Thank you.
2: Thanks for your time.
0: So that was one of several chats I had at the White Horse Military Show last week. So I'll be playing some more of those out as we go along. So I'm now joined by Sarah from Concours. She's got to tell me one all about the company, and then we'll go into some details on the events, and then we'll do all of the social media and other contact details. So good morning. Welcome, Sarah.
3: Good morning.
0: And would you like to tell me more about Concours House, please?
3: So my name is Sarah. I am the media and storage manager for Concours House. We are an automotive storage facility that's located just outside of Bradford-on-Avon, and we also hold events, as well as having Bobby's Diner, which is open to the general public Wednesday through to Sunday.
0: That sounds really, really cool. So where exactly are you?
3: So we are on the Holt Road. So it's a big green barn, looks like a farm, which is what it used to be. And now it's been developed into an automotive hub, welcoming everyone that loves cars, loves food, and just likes to catch up with friends and family.
0: Absolutely fantastic. So do you want to tell us more about, so you've mentioned the restaurant or the cafe.
3: Mm-hmm.
0: I see it does coffee. That's good. So when's that open to the public?
3: So we are open Wednesday to Sunday. That's 9 a.m. through to 4 p.m. General admission is free of charge. We just ask that you come and have a coffee or a bite to eat, and have a look at some amazing cars, which change around quite a lot. So every time you come, there's something new and different to look at.
0: That's fantastic. Okay, that's really, really cool. So that's a little bit about the company. What we will do is play a song and an ad, and then I will come back and we will talk about events that are going on at Concours House. Coming up now, this is Wet, Wet, Wet.

0: Sweat, Wet, Wet with Wishing I Was Lucky from Popped In, Sold Out, that album. So I'm joined by Sarah from Concourse House, and we're going to be talking about the events that are going on at Concourse House that are coming up. Sarah, back over to you.
1: Hi. So, yeah, we've got quite a few car-themed events that are coming up over the next couple of months or so. Our next one is our Best of British Day that's this Saturday. So we've still got space for a few more display cars. There's nearly 70 cars booked in so far, but we can always take a few more. And then general public admission is also available either online or on the gate.
0: OK, and we'll go into details a bit later about online, where exactly you get those tickets from. And other events coming up?
1: Yeah, so following that, we'll be attending Salon Privé at Blenheim Palace. So we will be there in force, taking a few guests. But after that, we look at a bike night on the 11th of September. And then we've got a Supercar Sunday on the 27th of September, 4x4 day on the 10th of October. And then my personal favourite is Paws and Pistons coming up on the 18th.
0: Oh, tell me more about that one.
1: Paws and Pistons is, if you love cars and you love dogs, then this is the place to be, because we're big dog fans. Everyone that works there is a huge fan of our furry friends that come in. So we're combining our love of cars and dogs and holding a show for the two of them.
0: Excellent. Dogs welcome in the cafe?
1: Yep, dogs are welcome. We just ask that well-behaved owners keep them on a short leash.
0: Oh, but we've got well-behaved dogs and not less well-behaved owners.
1: Yeah, they're the problem.
0: But no, that's good as well. So dog lovers, there's another place you can take your dogs.
1: Yes, yeah, we
0: but
1: are.
0: Please make sure they're well-behaved.
1: Yeah.
0: Yeah, yeah. So that's fantastic. It's always worth knowing. That's self-interest there from my point of view. So, like you say, cars and dogs, good combination.
1: Yeah, love them.
0: So that's all the events going on then. So there's quite a lot coming up. So there's next one, Best of British on the 29th of August.
1: Yep. So 29th of August, again, 9 till 4. We're open all day, but we tend to see the best display cars arriving in the morning. Hopefully the weather will hold for us and it'll still be a good display. But we have a few trade stands. We have some friends with like automotive art displays that are going to pop in as well.
0: Oh, that's really cool.
1: So there's lots to see and lots to do.
0: And how much is that?
1: So display cars and their owners getting for free. And then general admission is £5 for an adult and free for children under 12.
0: So that's pretty cheap, really, in the scheme of everything these days.
1: Yeah, for a day out, for a family, it's fairly reasonable. You certainly won't get to see the range of cars that we've got on display for that sort of money.
0: Yeah, that's fantastic. There we are. So that's lots of things going on at Concourse House. What we'll do, I'm going to just catch up with another little piece of music, and then we'll do all of the social details, websites, and all the rest of it.
1: Awesome.
0: And back to the location as well. Okay.
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0: Proclaimers for you there on West Wilts Radio. That's Sunshine on Leaf. So back talking to Sarah, and we're talking all about Concourse House and everything that's going on. We've talked about where they are, although we'll mention that again. We've talked about events that are going on, but probably more importantly is how you get in contact with them. So it's time for all that social media and other email details.
1: All the social medias. So we are on Instagram and Facebook, or you can also head to our website and you can sign up for our mailing list there. So you'll get early access to all of the announcements for any future events coming up. We're in the process of planning a F1 Legends evening, but more on that to come as things get confirmed. We're also looking at sort of Christmas events, bits and pieces coming up. So if you're interested in any of that, or if you want to host your own corporate event, we have quite a large offering now for kind of sales meetings. We've got a boardroom which you can hire out, so if you're looking at a sales event or a meeting, board meeting, then we can host all of those as well with day delegate rates and things available.
0: Yeah, and Trowbridge Chamber, Megan from Trowbridge Chamber, was quite glowing about your the breakfast meetings she has there.
1: We've had her in a few times for networking meetings, so yeah, we can hold anything basically. We're quite flexible. We can do anything from sort of 20 to 60 people for a private dinner all the way up to seating 250 for a large scale dinner event.
0: That's fantastic. That's really, really good. So you're on the Hort Road.
1: Yep.
0: And looking for the green...
1: Big Green Barn. Yep.
0: And that's just outside Bradford-on-Avon, of course. And that's all the details. Lots of things going on at Concourse House, so... hopefully we'll have you back in again to give us updates at some point.
1: Yeah, that'd be great.
0: And that'd be really, really cool. Thanks very much for that. Is there anything else that we need to cover? I think we've got it all sorted.
1: I think we've pretty much got it. I mean, if you want to get in for the end of the summer holidays, we've still got Kids Eat Free for every paying adult that comes in.
0: There we are.
1: And that's until the 1st of September. But other than that, yeah, just pop on by and check
0: it out. So get up there this week.
1: Yeah.
0: and that'd be good. And then coming up, say, on... next one, Saturday 29th of August, Best of British. So get in on their events if you want tickets.
1: Yeah.
0: And they're £5.
1: Yep, we've got everything from Aston Martins and McLarens all the way through to classic Minis, and a Jensen Interceptor, I think, is even booked in. So, yeah, really looking forward to seeing that.
0: That'd be really cool. So thanks very much for your time indeed.
1: Thank you for having me.
0: And, get over to Concourse House. Sounds like there's lots of events going on there. Have to check out the... going to have to go and check out the cafe and look at the Paws and Pistons event, I think.
1: Definitely.
0: All right, coming up now, this is Simple Minds on West Wilts Radio.

0: That's Simple Minds, and that, of course, is Alive and Kicking. And this is Talk and Tunes. This is Pete Cole hosting today, and this is West Wilts Radio. So, coming up now, I'm going to be playing a couple more of the interviews that we had that I did at the White Horse Military Show the other week. So, coming up next, this looks like this is P Company Commando.
1: 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This is Pete Cole for West Wilts Radio, and I'm talking to...
2: Lieutenant Commander Clatterby from P Commando Reenactment Group. We are Royal Naval Commandos. The last of the Royal Naval Commandos, his name is Archie Thomas. He's 102, so he is what we represent.
1: Fantastic.
2: There are about 12 of us in the group. This is my lieutenant. That's my petty officer, Gareth Jones.
1: Very petty by the sound of him.
2: Oh, yeah. Very petty. We do this because we got a love for World War II history. I don't get involved in the battles. I just stay on camp, do the talks about the weapons and the history of the regiment. Mike is the same as me. But the rest of the boys do get involved in all battles, and they thoroughly enjoy themselves. And to be fair, the public love what we do.
1: That's fantastic. Do you want to tell me a bit more about the history of the...
2: The history of the Royal Naval Commandos. They were formed after the Dieppe raid.
1: Yep.
2: When that was a massacre. Churchill said we need Navy men on beaches because they know boats, currents and tides. So our job would be first on, last off. So P Commando, we represent, landed on Juno Beach at 5:30 in the morning. Okay. The Canadians rocked up a couple of hours later. It turned out to be the worst beach of Normandy.
1: Yep.
2: For weapons. We landed with 60 men.
1: One sec. Okay, we're carrying on. Apologies for that break.
2: By breakfast time, we were down to 20. So we were lifted, taken back to the Isle of Wight, where we were rearmed, watered, fed, more men. Back on the beach, most dead by tea time.
1: Oof.
2: That happened. So the survivors then were spread out into different naval commando groups. So our job was, myself and Mike would be the beach masters on the beach, directing traffic. The boys would be making a dispersal area behind the lines of a one-way system to get weapons, ammunition, men, vehicles on, get wounded off. The dead didn't matter. They were just stopped to one side until D-Day plus one, and they could start lifting the dead. So when the beaches were safe, then all naval commandos were pulled in then to do the river crossings.
1: Yeah. Oh, right, yeah. That's important. That's the next important job.
2: Yes. But N commando, they landed in Sicily 43. Archie got wounded on the beach, put into a hospital. But when he came out of hospital then,

0: So from Hood.
1: What rank was he?
0: I don't know. He was down in the engine rooms. He never survived it. His surname was Keane. I know that much.
1: Yeah. That's sad. Was it only three survivors after it?
0: Yeah. And he wasn't one of them.
1: Because what it was, I had retired before 39. And when the Bismarck sank the Hood, I volunteered, right? Like Mike would have done, because they couldn't get officers to serve in the commandos. The military didn't want commandos, right? Because they were taking the best of what the military had. Okay? So, like, we, even though I'm 65, we probably would have been instructors at Achnacarry. Yeah. So, the trade I had in the Navy, I would have brought that to Achnacarry.
0: That's fascinating.
1: Yeah.
0: Look, thank you very much for your time. Great story there. And I mean, what you're doing is wonderful.
1: Sorry, I broke your ankle, my boy.
0: Oh, that's the way to go. I mean, that's a long, I never ever met him, obviously.
2: Yeah.
0: But that was, yeah, he was on the Hood. So, small world.
1: It is, isn't it?
0: Yeah. So, thanks very much for your time
1: that's
0: this morning.
1: Problem.

0: Baker Street by Jerry Rafferty for you there, part of the theme for Scottish bands and artists. Coming up now, though, we're going to be talking to somebody back at the White Horse Military Show, and this is a unit, I think it's Wessex 1st Cavalry, but anyway, it's a cavalry unit from World War I. Quite an interesting chap.
1: Good morning, this is Pete Cole for West Wales Radio, and I'm talking to somebody from the 1st Essex Yeomanry.
2: That's correct, yeah, yes.
1: What's your name? And
2: my name's Sean Burgess.
1: And what's your role in the...
2: I portray a sergeant in the Essex Yeomanry, First World War Essex Yeomanry. We've got the horses here.
1: And very nice, they're looking to us here. We're grooming them as like...
2: Yes, thank you, but they take an awful lot of time and effort, but to be honest, it's worth it from my point of view.
1: So what are you doing at this event?
2: We're portraying sort of First World War Essex Yeomanry. As they would have been as they went into France, sort of not actually into battle sort of thing, but as they would have been in the back lines preparing for the big push.
1: Excellent. So okay. That's really good. So, and what's the actual aim of the group overall?
2: It's to further the knowledge and interest in First World War cavalry, basically, although we're portraying a yeomanry, which was basically equivalent of the modern TA. To portray further the interest and knowledge of cavalry during the First World War.
1: Yeah, and I think a lot of people don't realise there were cavalry in the First World War.
2: There was, but the last actual cavalry charge was in 19th British cavalry charge, full on sort of swords out sort of thing, was in 1940 in Palestine. Sure. That was with Wiltshire Yeomanry. They were there.
1: Now my grandfather was Wiltshire Yeomanry.
2: Oh, brilliant! Yeah, so a bit of an interest for you as well.
1: He was dead by then.
2: Unfortunately, they were they pretty much lost their horses as soon as they'd done the cavalry charge. They were mechanized, a lot of them, I think. But First World War, Essex, we portray Essex Yeomanry because that was one of the regiments that kept their horses right the way throughout the First World War, which enables us to sort of portray from the start to the finish. Every aspect, we've got... The tack that we've got is all period correct. Interestingly, the bridle that I've got on my horse there is a copy of an original 1915 dated yeomanry bridle that was marked up to the Royal Wiltshire Yeomanry. Point of view, that sort of includes it even more. We travel about the countryside doing, you know, as far as we can, doing as many events as we possibly can.
1: Yeah, and pushing forward, as you say, the knowledge and interest, and keeping it alive.
2: There's a lot of misinformation about the horses, to be honest. People tend to think that they were treated really badly, which they weren't. They, as I always say, with a horse, they had to buy horses, which meant money. It was an investment in money. Men came along free, so to speak. But there was a real genuine interest in the welfare of the horses. Obviously, they were involved in all sorts of horrors, along with all the men. But they did the very, very best to treat them as well as they possibly could. Interestingly, they found when they first went over to France, they'd obviously conscripted lots of British horses, certainly draft horses. And they found that they were they couldn't quite cope with the harsh conditions.
1: Okay.
2: Because when things got difficult, as they had been at home, they'd been coddled too much. If they were ill, they were at home. They were taken in and coddled and looked after and got better. Whereas that wasn't exactly what they needed with military horses. They wanted something that could sort of like get itself better. Not that they didn't give them the treatment, but they needed to start the right sort of horse to start with. So we were importing horses from all around the world, but from North America specifically, they were importing between 15,000 and 20,000 at its peak, 15,000 and 20,000 horses a month, which is an awful lot. But what they were doing, there was a lot of Percher and crosses. Bred in America, or obviously farm work there, but what they were doing is they were sort of bred semi-wild. so that the horses either survived there or didn't. So the ones that you had that survived were really hardy horses,
1: yeah,
2: and they were more able to cope with the conditions in France and Belgium than a lot of the British horses. Veterinary wise, they made leaps, and as in medical wise, they made leaps and bounds in the veterinary knowledge of horses and other animals. It got to a point where 78% of the horses that went to a veterinary hospital were able to return to work. Whereas once upon a time, they just sort of said, well, no, we'll just put that one down. They were actually had the knowledge and skill and ability to be able to get them up and going again, which is quite incredible, really. Obviously, that was of the ones that actually they considered were worth sending to a veterinary hospital. There were some that obviously had to be dealt with on the spot sort of thing. But still not a bad record at all. Normally, we've got our medical section there. Normally, we'll have a veterinary section along as well. Unfortunately, you couldn't make it this weekend. But yeah, no, so we tried to cover all aspects of it. Obviously, we've got our machine gunner over there.
1: Yeah, seen them. Yeah.
2: So he would have been sort of like protecting the horses. Obviously, he wouldn't have been quite that close. He'd have been a bit further away, but we're limited with the space that we've got here. Yeah, so we try to incorporate as many aspects of it as we can for a small group as we can, but based around the horses.
1: And it's just fascinating. It's lovely.
2: And for me, my point of view, I learned so much doing this. You can read all sorts of stuff in books, some of which, even when I've read it, I thought that just sounds slightly dodgy to me.
1: In reality, it is.
2: And it works.
1: Isn't.
2: And sometimes stuff that is sort of like put forward as being the way to do things is not quite. It's not the simple, easy way, of which then people still would have done the simple, easy way of doing things. One lesson I had a few years ago, I was really lazy getting on my horse. And it was totally my fault. I was just really lazy. We have hobnails in the boots.
1: Oh, right, yeah.
2: My foot slipped out of the stirrup, and all the webbing and bandolier got caught up over the hilt of the stort. And for the height for a regular cavalryman in the First World War was 5'6".
1: And you're not.
2: I'm not. I'm 6'3". Doing the yeomanry thing allows me that little bit of flexibility to be not exactly as regulation, so to speak. But I slipped off out of the stirrup, everything got caught up over the hilt of the sword, and I was left just hanging on the side of the horse with just tippy toes. Whereas if I'd have been 5'6", my feet wouldn't have been touching the ground. Luckily, my horse is as good as he is. And he just looked round at me, oh, for goodness sake, what are you doing, you twit? And I'd never seen or read anything about that. It must have happened at the time as well. It's only the second time I've had that happen in my life. But it must have been enough of a daily occurrence that it didn't get a mention.
1: Yeah.
2: From that point, like I said, my horse is really good. He just stood there, what on earth are you doing? But possibly if you'd have been in the middle of 500 other horses and you'd have done that, and you'd had a spooky horse, which would have likely took off with someone dangling off the side, which would have quite then possibly taken perhaps 25% of the other horses there. It would have been absolute bedlam.
1: Yeah, so it's not something you want to happen.
2: They did work really hard with the horses in training them to get them to a state that they weren't that silly. But horses have got a brain. Anything with a brain is capable of independent thought. And every now and again, they exercise that independent thought.
1: I've got to say, just standing here at the moment, two horses seem to have lovely temperaments and are very interested in what's going on by the looks of it.
2: Yes. Oh, they love these events. They've just had their public turn up. They love children. We are just so lucky to have these two horses. So. There are other ones that come along as well. But you know, at the moment, we've only got these two here today.
1: That's fantastic. Look, thank you very much. First Essex Yeomanry, 1914-1918.
2: Yes.
1: We'll be putting that out in the next couple of weeks on our local radio station,
2: right.
1: But it is available all over the country on West Wilts Radio.
2: I shall have to look out for it.
1: Look out for it. We'll probably advertise it. Thank you very much for your time. I'll let you get back to the public.
2: Thank you very much.
1: Thank you.
0: So that was a fascinating chat there from the White Horse Military Show. Some more to come for that in a minute, but I'll play a bit more music. This is Deacon Blue and Real Gone Kid.

0: This is Pete Cole for West Wilts Radio, and at the moment I'm talking to some lovely German gentlemen.
1: Hi there, I am Lawrence Allison. I run a group called OKW43. We portray the Germans in Sicily in May 1943. So for those of you who know about Operation Husky, that's the period of time just before that.
0: Excellent. So tell me more about Operation Husky. I'm not particularly familiar with it.
1: So Operation Husky was the Allied invasion of Sicily. It was the prelude to the Italian campaign. So the British and the Americans, in a joint venture, landed on the island and forced the Italians and the Germans back through Sicily and through the port of Messina back into Italy.
0: Excellent. Okay, so can you tell me more about what you do and what activities you do?
1: So we portray a field command. Our senior officer is Field Marshal Kesselring, who was the German theatre commander for the Mediterranean Theatre. We aim to portray non-combat side of the German presence on Sicily. So it's a more administrative setup. We've got officers and NCOs portraying everything from communications to air traffic control, military police, as well as Luftwaffe Air Force officers.
0: Excellent. That's very interesting. So more about your group?
1: We are a Midlands-based reenactment group. We've been going for about 3 years, and we're now running at about 15 members who are from all the way over in East Anglia, Ipswich Way, right through to Telford and down to Aylesbury.
0: Oh, a long way.
1: Yes. So
0: if anybody's interested, how do they get in contact with you?
1: We have a Facebook group. You can put into Facebook OKW43 and our official public group comes up. You can see our photo galleries from previous events, as well as dropping us an email at OKW43reenactment@gmail.com.
0: That's fantastic. It just looks really, really different to the usual tents and guns and that you've got set up here. If anybody, obviously we're on the radio, so it's difficult to see, but there's basically a World War II office here set up with a radio going, and in the distance right now you can hear a lot of guns going off. So that's brilliant. Thank you very much for your time.
1: Thank you very much.
0: Thank you.
2: So well, it really was different talking to them, because they're very much, there's lots and lots of really interesting people with all their vehicles, their guns, armor, everything else going on. And then you walk past an office, set up very much typewriters and old filing cabinet systems and the old radio and everything there. Very, very different. Interesting that what they were doing there as well. So I've got to play a bit more music, and then I've got to play a couple more fairly short snippets from the White Horse Military Show.

0: And that was Texas, of course, with Black Eyed Boy. So this is Westworlds Radio. This is Talkin' Tunes. Got one to read out for you. So Holy Trinity Church in Bradford-on-Avon. So they're hosting an organ recital for the well-known and brilliant director of music at Wells Cathedral, Timothy Parsons. And that's happening on Saturday, 29th of August at 5 o'clock. Tickets are available from the church office. And that's a very long email. Oh, we're at the door. £15. So, including wine in the interval. So there we are. They're celebrating the centenary of the Henry Willis organ with a programme of music events. Although the organ has suffered over the years from damp, cold and dirt, as have many of us, even mice, not sure about the mice, that continues to serve faithfully until the floods, of course, which rendered it unplayable after 2024. So it's now been brought back to life, and Martin Cook, director of music, is now functioning better than ever. So as you can tell, I've just been reading out an email there from Julia. So there's a story in there as well, which we might explore a bit further on Talkin' Tunes at some point. So Holy Trinity Church, Bradford-on-Avon, organ recital, 5 o'clock, Saturday the 29th of August, £15 tickets available on the door, including a glass of wine. So suggest you try and get in there on that one. In the meantime, I've got to go back to the White Horse Military Show and spotted some guys dressed up for the Napoleonic era, so I went and had a chat with them.
1: Hi, this is Pete Cole of West Wilts Radio, and I'm currently talking to somebody from the 2nd Monmouthshire Light Infantry.
2: Yep, Colour Sergeant Beaumont, and we've got Sergeant Mossman.
1: Sergeant Mossman.
3: From the Royal Horse Artillery.
1: Nice to meet you, gents. Please tell me a bit more about what you're doing, what your aims are.
2: So I'm part of the 2nd Battalion, the Monmouthshire, 41st Monmouthshire Light Infantry. So we are actually in transit to Badajoz at the moment. The year is 1812.
1: Oh, yeah, okay.
2: With us is the Royal Horse Artillery. So we're all part of Wellington's artillery. This is a reenactment consortium of people who reenact the period of the Peninsular Wars right up to and onto Waterloo.
1: Okay, that's very good. Yep, so right from the first landing, right the way through.
2: Right, yeah, you can see from our coloured battle honours there that we started off in Vimiera in 1808 and then went right the way through then to Toulouse. So 6 years of hard slog in Portugal and Spain.
1: Yeah, that really
2: right
1: was,
2: across the Pyrenees.
1: So
2: I'll ask Sergeant Mossman here to tell you more about the Royal Horse Artillery.
4: Right, we're Royal Horse Artillery. Unfortunately, our horses have run off at the present moment, but they're off being fed. But we're from Winyates Troop, which is part of Royal Horse Artillery, and we have a rocket troop. We fire rockets and we also fire cannons. We depict the battles from 1801 to sort of 1818 in our unit. That we've got a reasonably sized unit, but there's about 30 of us all together, and we travel the country and also abroad to do occasional events abroad, depicting Napoleonic, all Napoleonic.
1: That's fantastic.
4: We're Royal Horse Artillery, meaning that we've been given the King's colours, and yeah, that means that we're blue rather than red coats.
1: That's fantastic. So, looking forward to it. I've got an interest in Napoleonic history myself, so really nice to pop over. I spotted you in the distance, but I'm popping over to speak to you chaps. Yeah. So, that's fantastic.
2: Great to talk to you.
1: That's fantastic. Thank you very much.
0: So that was very interesting. So I then popped along to the Wild West Saloon, and here's the really, really interesting guy that was at the bar.
1: Hi, this is Pete Cole, West Wilts Radio, and I'm currently in a saloon in the middle of the Wild West, and I'm talking to the barman.
5: Well, hi there, Pete. How are you doing today?
1: I'm good.
5: Welcome to the Cavish Palace Saloon, the best saloon west of the Pecos River. In fact, it's the only damn saloon west of the Pecos River. What do you have? You like whiskey? Do you like beer? Got some good chopped beer. Just come in, 10 cents, 10 pence a shot. Or most of these whiskies here, 25 cents a shot.
6: Give me a whiskey.
5: What do you want? Red Leg?
6: That'll do fine.
5: Red Leg. Coming right up, sir. Coming right up. Here it comes. Come on, get your money out there. There's mud in your eye.
6: Cheers.
5: What's happening then?
6: Well, we've come back here, seen what's going on.
5: Well, there's plenty going on here, I can assure you.
6: This is the centre.
5: Rumour has it that the Pinkertons have arrested the dangerous and notorious outlaw Beauregard Pinckney. And they're bringing him into town up at Sweetwater there at about 11:30. So if you want to see some action, that's where you want to be, Pete.
6: Okay.
5: If you want to see some other type of action, we got our fine girls set right here. You buy them a drink, they'll listen to you all day long. How about that?
6: That sounds really good.
5: That's all you're getting. If you want anything else, it's the red tent up on the lift.
6: That's fantastic.
5: All right,
7: Pete. Come in.
8: Girl.
7: Yes.
6: Thank you very much.
5: Anytime, Pete.
0: Mad as a bag of frogs, but fantastic what they were doing there, entertaining lots of people. So one final one I'm going to play it as well. When you walk straight into the military show, you walk straight into these gentlemen, 367 Provost, and they're the military police, and you have to deal with them on your way in.
6: This is Pete Cole for West Wilkes Radio, and I'm with 367 Provost.
9: That's right. We're a military police reenactment group. We are based all over the country. We have people in Hereford, Southampton, Eastleigh, Lincolnshire, all over the place. We come together to portray the military police as they were in World War II.
6: It's a tough bunch.
9: We're supposed to be tougher than the rest. Yeah, because we have to arrest people that are supposed to be tough, so we've got to be tougher than them.
6: So, that's good. And you're right at the entrance to the show, and making sure that those that are coming in are a fit status, is that correct?
9: That's exactly right, especially the children. What we do is we issue anyone under 16, we issue them with a World War II identity card. It's very authentic looking, and we get it stamped. And if they don't fill it in, we get them to do star jumps and press ups and make them run around and all sorts of stuff.
6: That's fantastic. So, anything else to say if people are interested in joining you or finding out more about you?
9: Yes, they can find us on, if they look for 367 CMP. On Facebook. That's the easiest place, the best place to find us, really.
6: That's fantastic.
9: Thank you very much.
6: Thank you very much for your time. Thank
9: You're
6: you.
9: Welcome.
0: That's really, really interesting. And they were doing a hell of a job with the kids when you walked in. So that's a big flavour of the White Horse Military Show that was held a little while ago. And it'll be back next year, bigger and better than ever, apparently. Well worth going to. Absolutely phenomenal day out. Walked bloody miles and my feet were killing me at the end of it, but there we are. So coming up now, back to a bit of Scottish music. This is Bronski Beat, and this is Small Town By with Jimmy Somerville, of course.

Bronski beat and Small Town Boy. Really funny, Jimmy Somerville, first time I saw him live. He was very good, by the way. But he sings that really high-pitched voice, and he's got a really deep Scottish accent when he speaks, which is all a bit weird, really. Time for a couple more songs for you. This is Primal Scream and Moving On Up.

Primal Scream and Moving On Up. So that's just about it for the show for today. Hope you've enjoyed it. Lots of interesting guests. We're talking to Megan from Trowbridge Chamber and then Sarah from Concourse House. Lots of things going on, lots of events in the area. So lots of things to be played at again, of course, on Thursday at midday and then again on Sunday. So if you missed the show and you want to listen to it again, it'll be back on there, and of course at some point later today I'll be on Playout on our website. So lots of things going on. Thanks very much for listening.

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1: A man has died and a woman is critically injured after a crash following a police pursuit in Warwickshire. Officers attempted to stop a black Audi on Birmingham Road in Stratford yesterday, but the vehicle failed to stop and made off in the direction of the A46. Meanwhile, police say five young men killed in a crash with a police car in Teesside may have been linked to serious and organised crime. 12 people have since been arrested. The Prime Minister has pledged to carry out the biggest council house building programme since the post-war period. Kevin Garvey from the National Housing Association says they're in full support.
2: The clear message is that we need to build homes in this country, and housing associations have a track record of doing that, so it's absolutely right that we fund housing associations in the right way to help meet housing need.
1: But the plans have also raised concerns from the Tories, who say the plans are unfunded. And millions of women in England who have not attended cervical screening appointments will be sent at-home testing kits for free on the NHS. The move has been described as a game changer. That's the latest from Radio News Hub. I'm Tanita Sims.
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Hi, hello, how are you? It's your old friend Mike Holden back with you on Westwoods Radio, WWR, broadcasting to Bradford on Avon, Melksham, Trowbridge, the wider Westwoods area, online, through your smart speaker or on DAB+. And I'm back once again for 2 hours or thereabouts of great memories of the 60s. Yeah, and it's a special edition for you this week because this is a greatest hits edition. 2 hours of great, the biggest selling songs from the biggest selling artists. Or should I say artists? Yes, indeed. Yeah, so 2 hours of feeling groovy. Holden's Golden Oldies. You can hear me Tuesday 12 to 2, Saturday 5 to 7, or on Play Again on the Westwoods Radio website. And if you are listening on a Tuesday, thanks to our old friend Pete Cole for his Talkin' Tunes, another great edition of our community programme. That's repeated Thursday 12 to 2 and Sunday 6 to 8. And indeed, you can hear Pete with his music machine Monday and Tuesday between 5 and 7, and his 70s music machine on Wednesday 12 to 2, repeated on Friday 12 to 2. And as always, thanks to Sid Dale and the boys there, Sid Dale Orchestra, and that is Penthouse Suite, my theme tune. Okay, so as I say, this is a special edition of Feeling Groovy Holden's Golden Oldies, the greatest hits of some of the greatest acts of the 60s, and who better to start with than the Fab Four.

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1: So there we are, starting off there with the Fab Four. I do apologise, there was a bit of background noise there. I had a bit of a technical hitch, but nonetheless, didn't detract from that great hit, of course, from August 2063. That was released as a single in the UK on the 23rd of August 1963. Set and surpassed several sales records in the United Kingdom charts and set a record in the United States as one of the five Beatles songs that held the top five positions in the charts all at the same time in April 64. It remains the band's best-selling single in the UK and was the top-selling single by any artist of that decade. So moving on, and here is The King.

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1: So before that, we heard,

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Moving on, here are the Kinks.

0: In the words of Corin Bailey Ray, girl, put your kettle on, come tell us your favourite song. Come and join me and Tim every Sunday morning, 9 till 10 on Happy Hour and 8 till 9 on Toast and Tomfoolery. See you soon.
1: Yeah, great way of waking up at the weekend with Tim and Carol. So, You Really Got Me by the Kinks. A little aside to this, that whenever I hear that song, I always remember an episode of the Simpsons where Bart managed to obtain a credit card and he bought the family gifts and he bought Marge a musical frying pan, which was basically a frying pan with a transistor radio attached to it. And when she turned it on, that was the song. Yeah, it was a Kinks breakthrough hit, established them as one of the top acts of the British invasion in the United States. Now, the song was released in August 64, I can't believe 62 years ago. That was the third single for the band on the Pi Records label, and it reached number one on the charts the following month, and it remained there for 2 weeks. It was released in the United States on the 2nd of September on Reprise Records, which was Frank Sinatra's label, and it reached number seven. Okay, so we're going to move on. We're about 15 minutes into the show. Here's our next great hit. So this is a greatest hits special of Feeling Groovy, Holden's Golden Oldies, here with me, Mike Holden, on Westworks Radio, WWR, a local community radio station broadcasting to Bradford-on-Avon, Melksham, Trowbridge, the wider Westworks area, and anywhere you may be online through your smart speaker or on DAB+. So, yeah, here's another great hit. This was Mrs. H's choice once. It's not Mrs. H's choice for this edition, but she absolutely loved this, and here is Sandy Shaw.

0: String.
1: Yes, of course. The lovely Sandy Shaw there. Papadonna String. Never loses its appeal. That one. It's a piece of pop perfection, as I hope all of the songs that I'm playing on this special edition of Feeling Groovy Holden's Golden Oldies are deemed to be pieces of pop perfection. So, Sandy, of course, represented the UK in the Eurovision Song Contest in 1967, held in Vienna. That means nothing to me. She won the contest, obviously. Apparently, it became the first of five UK Eurovision wins since. I know Boom Bang A Bang with Lulu in 69, and I think Katrina and the Waves in the 80s and 90s. I can't think of the other two. Anyway, I digress, as is my habit. Puppet on the String became a UK number one hit in late April 67 for a total of 3 weeks. Now, Sandy apparently had always had reservations about Eurovision, but her management felt that this was the right move and also felt it would get her back in the public's good books, as she had recently been involved in a divorce scandal. Dear, oh dear, Sandy, always thought you were whiter than white. Here's Otis.

0: Ah, oh, the late, great Otis there, Otis Redding, sitting on the dock of the bay. Co-written by Otis and Steve Cropper. Now, Otis recorded this twice in 1967, and the version, the version we've just heard, sorry, stumbling over my words, well, what a surprise. That version was recorded 3 days before his death in a plane crash on December the 10th, 1967. And he went in to do the vocal overdubs and the whistling. I didn't know this. Great work from the researchers. So the whistling part at the end, he'd forgotten the lyrics. So he just decided to whistle over. And of course, it's absolutely, I'm going to use the I word here, iconic, yeah. So it was released on the Vault label, which was a subsidiary of Stax in 1968, and it became the first ever posthumous number one single in the United States. On this side of the Atlantic, it reached number three on the UK singles chart. So talking about number one singles in the United States, after this little promo that I've got coming up for you now, we will have the biggest selling single in the United States from 1967.
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Lulu there, to Sir with Love. And I'm playing that for my friend of many years. I went to her wedding in 1981. Mandy Lacey, your charming husband, who I've known even longer, requested that as this edition of Feeling Groovy, Holden's Gone Oldies, is going out around the time of your birthday. So many happy returns. Now, that was written by two gentlemen, Don Black and Mark London, and Lulu was the first to record the song. And it was, of course, the theme from the eponymous film To Sir With Love, which she also had an acting part in. It was produced by Mickey Most, you remember Mickey Most from New Faces, I think, and the song peaked at the top of the Billboard Hot 100 and became the best-selling single of 1967 in the United States, and it made Lulu the second British female artist to top the US charts since Petula Clark and Downtown in 1965, and yes, that is coming up later on this special edition, this greatest hits edition of Feeling Groovy, Holden's Golden Oldies, with me, Mike Holden. I'm here on Westwoods Radio, Tuesday 12 till 2, Saturday 5 to 7, just in time for your tea. And you can find me on Play Again on the Westwoods Radio website. Moving on, here are the Yardbirds.

0: 5, and that was written by Graham Gordman of 10cc fame, and he's still touring with 10cc. I think they were over at Froome earlier in the year. So, as I say, the Yardbirds, they released that as a single in March 65, and it was their first top 10 hit, both sides of the Atlantic. So in the UK, it got to number one and number four in the States. Now, the song was very much a departure from the group's blues-based material, their blues roots. They decided to go in favour of a more commercial pop sound. And, well, good old Eric Clapton, he disapproved of this change and chose to leave the group shortly after the single was released. He's still playing on it. He's just playing in that, like, bridge part. So you really, you can only hear guitar prominently. And anyway, he left the band and he was replaced by Jeff Beck. And of course, Eric went on to work with John Mayall and the Blues Breakers and then Cream. And as they say, the rest is history. I say that a lot, don't I? The rest is history. Okay, so after this promo, we will be back with Arcilla.
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Yeah, Cilla there, of course. Cilla Black, Anyone Who Had a Heart. So that was written by Bacharach and David, Bert Bacharach and Hal David, primarily for the artiste that was their muse, Dionne Warwick, that's the correct pronunciation, Dionne Warwick, in 1963. So in January 64, Warwick's original recording hit the top 10 in the United States, Canada, Spain, the Netherlands, South Africa, Belgium, and Australia. However, in the United Kingdom and New Zealand, Warwick's version lost out to that recording by Arcilla. And the single was a UK number one hit for 3 weeks in March 1964. It was also the fourth best-selling single of 64 in the UK, with sales of around 950,000 copies. Absolutely amazing. So let's move on. We've got a Mike Smash memory now. If you're a regular listener, and I certainly hope you are, you know that Mike Smash memories are records that I can remember hearing on our little transistor radio in the scullery at our house in Dilton Marsh. And just to let you know, once again, this is a greatest hits edition of Feeling Groovy, Holden's Golden Oldies. So you've probably heard quite a few of these before. I may have played one or two quite recently. They're all pieces of pop perfection. So then one or two you may not have heard, as in the High Waster hit and our Continental Connection. That was a bit of a difficult one, but you will have heard of the High Waster hit, I'm sure. Anyway, without much further ado, here are Cliff and the Shadows and a Mike Smash memory. This is The Young Ones.

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1: Yeah, thank you very much indeed, Sharon, for that little announcement there. But just before it, we heard the young ones, Cliff in the Shadows. Yeah, definitely a Mike's Marsh memory there. So apparently he was very, very dubious about the chances of that becoming successful as a single. And he said, OK, release it as long as it's a B-side. But following the overwhelming reaction to the premiere of the film, he changed his mind. Well, good choice. And agreed to its release as an A-side. So it came out in January 62. On the 5th, by the 3rd of January 62, the single had advance orders of over 300,000 copies. That's absolutely phenomenal, isn't it? And by the day of the release, on the 5th, it had reached 524,000 copies. And it was the first ever single to have had advance orders of over 500,000 in the UK. So keep with me on this, dear listener, with these statistics. Anyway, by the 9th of January, the sales of the Young Ones were well over 600,000. It stayed at number one on the chart for 6 weeks and spent 20 weeks on the chart in general. Okay, we're about 40 or so minutes into this edition of Feeling Groovy, Holden's Golden Oldies, here on West Wilts Radio, broadcasting to Bradford-on-Avon, Melksham, Trowbridge, the wider West Wilts area, online through your smart speaker or on DAB+. I sincerely hope you're enjoying this edition of the show. It's a greatest hits show. Some of the greatest, biggest hits from some of the greatest artists. And I've had a word with my production team and my researchers, hoping to bring you another one of these in the future. In the meantime, I do have a couple of specials coming up over the next few months or whatever, couple of months. So I've got a Beatles and Stones special, which they are all the recordings are of Beatles and Stones songs recorded by other artists in the 60s. And we've got some other things in the pipeline, more of these, to quote Ricky Gervais. At the Movies, Night at the Movies, and yes, just some great stuff coming up. We are always working to bring you the best of the 60s here on Feeling Groovy, Holden's Golden Oldies. And speaking of the best of the 60s, how about this one? Biggest hit for the Beach Boys.

So the absolute genius of Brian Wilson there. Good Vibrations, the Beach Boys, commonly regarded as one of the greatest combinations of rock, pop and psychedelia. And a lot of people call it a pocket symphony, which everything's in there, especially the theremin. Yeah. So it was released as a single on October the 10th, 1966, almost 60 years ago. Wow. And became an immediate critical and commercial success. It topped national charts in the States, the United Kingdom, and several other countries. Now, it was recorded across four Hollywood studios between February and September 66. Over 90 hours of tape were used, and the production costs were estimated to be in the tens of thousands of dollars, making it at the time the costliest and longest to record pop single. I can remember seeing a documentary about it years ago, and Brian Wilson would call musicians in the middle of the night and maybe record four bars and then send them home. But the result was an absolute pop classic. So we're almost 50 minutes into the show. Let's move on. We said goodbye to this chap early in 2026. Here is Neil Sedaka.

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1: So, just before that, we heard Neil Sedaka, Breaking Up Is Hard to Do, and we lost Neil in February 2026. He recorded the song twice in 62 and 75, two significantly different arrangements. I think the 75 version was a lot slower, more of a ballad, but it will arguably always be considered his signature song. Now, the intro, Kama Kama Down, Doobie Doo Down Down, that came about as a result of a bit of improvisation, but so much, they liked it so much, they kept it in the finished product, and it's used as backing vocals throughout the track. So there's an American music database, I think it's called AllMusic, and that describes the disc as 2 minutes and 16 seconds of pure pop magic, and they're not wrong. And excuse me, listeners, I hope you agree that all of the discs on this special edition of Feeling Groovy Holden's Golden Oldies are, pop magic, pure pop magic, pieces of pop perfection indeed. So we're going down the country route now, and so here's the man in black.

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1: So, there we are, The Man in Black. Yeah, that was co-written by June Carter, popularised, of course, there by her future husband, Johnny. And if you were listening last week or to my last edition of Feeling Groovy Holden's Golden Nose, I certainly hope you were, you'd have heard me play Jackson by the duo, which is just really just so out there in the world of country duets, it really is. So some sources claim that June had seen the words "Love is like a burning ring of fire" underlined in an Elizabethan poetry book owned by her uncle A.P. Carter. Now A.P. Carter, with his I think it was wife Ruth and her sister Maybelle, they were the Carter family, and a lot of people will say they were the actual roots of country music. They popularized a lot of old tunes. Carter used to just wander through the Appalachians, talking to people and finding out about music from like Scotland and Ireland. And yeah, they were basically the founders of country music. So yeah, Johnny's recording stayed at number one on the country chart for 7 weeks in '63, and Rolling Stone magazine calls it the greatest country song of all time. Okay, so moving towards the end of the first hour of this edition of Feeling Groovy Holden's Golden Oldies, here is Dusty.

Yeah, Dusty's biggest selling single there of the 60s. You Don't Have to Say You Love Me. So it's an Italian song from 1965. Io Che Non Vivo, open parentheses. I can't say, I don't know what Italian for parentheses is. So it's Io Che Non Vivo, open parentheses, Senza Te, close parentheses. Chiuso, yeah, aperto and chiuso. Oh dear, oh dear, Duolingo, what have you done to me? Other language learning apps are, of course, available. So it's that translates as I Who Can't Live Without You. So Dusty was at a song festival when she first heard this, and she didn't know the meaning of the lyrics, but it absolutely moved her to tears, apparently, and she obtained an acetate recording of the song, but allowed a year to go by before actively pursuing the idea of recording an English version. And, well, a massive hit for her. 66, it reached a number one on the UK singles chart, number four on the Billboard Hot 100. And Sid and the Boys are back, Pen, how sweet. We're just on the hour mark of this edition of Feeling Groovy, Holden's Golden Oldies, here on Westworks Radio, WWR.

Yeah, I'm here Tuesday, 12 till 2, Saturday, 5 till 7, and on Play Again on the Westwoods Radio website. You're listening to a special edition of my show. This is the Greatest Hits Special, the biggest hits by some of the biggest artists from the 60s. So, coming up over the next hour, I'm going to be kicking off very, very shortly with our Motown doubleheader. We've got the Shadows coming along. We've got a great family entertainer, name of Val Dunican, you'll know him. We've got The Who. We've got our Continental Connection. And we've also got our High Waister hit. What else have we got? Come on, Mike, let's have a look down the list. Yeah, we've got the Dave Clark 5. We've got the Godfather of Soul, the hardest working man in show business, apart from me. And we're going to be finishing with the Stones. So, once again, you're listening to Mike Holden, Holden's Golden Oldies, here on Westwoods Radio, WWR. And you're always very welcome. So, let's, shall we? Yes, why not? Let's carry on, and we've got two great back-to-back tracks in our Motown Magic spot. We're going to hear from Marvin Gaye in a little while. In the meantime, here are the Supremes.

0: Where Did Our Love Go was the first single by the Supremes to go to the number one position on the Billboard Hot 100. It held that spot for 2 weeks this month in 64. Wow. And it was also the first of five Supremes songs in a row to reach number one. The others were Baby Love, Come See About Me, Stop in the Name of Love, and Back in My Arms Again. I'm sure I've played all of those in the past. So, the 1967 version of I Heard It Through the Grapevine by Gladys Knight and the Pips. I won't do the telephone box joke. I might do in the future when if I play them again. it reached number two on the Billboard Pop Singles chart and soon became the biggest selling Motown single up to that time. So in the same year, Marvin recorded his version and that was released as a single in October 1968. Now that disc went to the top of the Billboard Hot 100 for 7 weeks. Stayed at 7 weeks between December 68 and January 69. And it overtook Gladys' version as the biggest hit single on the Motown family of labels up to that point. So we're about an hour and 10 minutes into the show. After this little announcement, we'll be back with the wonderful and very lovely Shangri-Las.
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2: Is she really going out with him?
3: Well, there she is. Let's ask her.
2: Betty, is that Jimmy's ring you're wearing?
3: Mm-hmm.
2: Gee, it must be great riding with him. Is he picking you up after school today?
3: Mm-mm.
2: By the way, where'd you meet him?

that's fair enough, I suppose. Well, it was some time ago, 60-odd years ago. Although, some have speculated that it was considered likely to have encouraged violence between mods and rockers. And when I read that bit, I thought of that little scene in A Hard Day's Night where the Beatles are being interviewed by the press. And Ringo is asked if he's a mod or a rocker, and he says, "I'm a mocker." Okay, moving on. Yes, it's twang time. This is these are the Shadows. We heard the Shadows earlier on with Cliff. Here they are in their own right. And, well, this is their biggest one.

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1: So if you were listening to last week's edition of Feeling Groovy, Holden's Golden Oldies, and I certainly hope you were, you'll have heard me play a song recorded by a gentleman called Jerry Lordan, Who Could Be Bluer. Now, Apache, that we just heard, was written by Lordan, and it was first recorded by, remember, Bert Whedon, Playing a Day, guitarists out there. Bert recorded it, apparently, the first time around. Anyway, Jerry Lordan played the song on his ukulele for The Shadows, and he said, yeah, we love that, we're going to record that, and it topped the UK singles chart for 5 weeks in mid-60, and I'm pretty sure that's been in the repertoire, in the bedroom repertoire, if you will, of anyone who's ever picked up a guitar since. I know certainly it was one of the first things I learned on the guitar. Yeah, so moving on, we're about an hour and 17 minutes into the show. Let's play a couple of tracks back-to-back. We're going to hear Pet in a moment, in a little while, Petula Clark with Downtown. In the meantime, here is Val Doonican.
2: Walk tall,

0: So in late 1964, Tony Hatch made his very first visit to New York City, and he was in search of material for the artists he was producing, and he recalled, "I was staying at a hotel in Central Park and wandered down, or on Central Park, and I wandered down to Broadway and to Times Square, and naively I thought I was downtown. I loved the whole atmosphere there, and the music came to me very, very quickly." So he was standing on the corner of 48th Street in Midtown. Actually, I stayed on 49th Street West, I did, when I went there, waiting for the traffic light to change, and he was looking towards Times Square, and the melody came to me, as he says, just as the neon signs went on. So that's really, that's Pet's signature song, isn't it? Became an international hit, and it reached number one on the Billboard Hot 100, just number two on the UK singles chart over here. And before that, we heard Val Doonican, and yes, a little bit chilly in the studio this morning, so I am wearing a reasonably chunky pullover, which, of course, that was one of Val's trademarks, wasn't it? That and the rocking chair. So yeah, when you think of the phrase "well-loved family entertainer from the 60s, for my money, only one name comes to mind, that's Val. Yes, so Walk Tall is a country music song, but written by an American songwriter called Don Wayne, not John Wayne. The heck it's not, right? Yeah, it was a number three hit on the UK singles chart in 64. It became his first British chart success, and it reached number two is these stats, number two in Ireland and number 29 in Australia, but it got to number four in New Zealand. Okay, so after this, we are going to hear Mrs. H's choice for this special edition of Feeling Groovy, Holden's Golden Oldies, here on West Wilts Radio, WWR.
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So, Mrs. H's choice for this special edition of Feeling Groovy, Holden's Golden Oldies, with me, Mike Holden. And that's the choice of my lovely wife for this edition. Cathy's Clown by the Everly Brothers. It's a bit of an unusual song because it begins on a chorus and there are bridges but no verses. If you've got any songwriting knowledge at all, yeah. So the song was a worldwide success and it was the best-selling singles of the Everlys' career. And that's why it's included in this special edition, as they all are. Yeah, the disc sold 8 million copies worldwide, spent 5 weeks at number one on the Billboard Hot 100 and seven on the UK singles chart at number one, and it was their third and final US number one hit. So moving on, we've got about half an hour of the show to go. Let's move on. Here are the Seekers.

Yeah, the carnival is over there from The Seekers, 1965. It spent 3 weeks at number one on the UK singles chart. And at its peak, it was selling 93,000 copies per day. Total sales of 1.4 million in the UK. So it's based on a Russian folk song from about 1883, which is called Stenka Razin, and adapted with original English lyrics. And apparently this song became the signatures, well, it is their signature record, and they customarily close their concerts saying goodbye to the audience with it. So, as I say, it spent 3 weeks at number one, and this is the song it stopped getting to number one.

Yeah, so The Who, My Generation. I think I played that a little while ago, but once again, this is a greatest hits edition of Feeling Groovy Holden's Golden Oldies here on Westwatts Radio, WWR, broadcasting to Bradford on Avon, Melksham, Trowbridge, the wider Westwatts area, online through your smart speaker or on DAB+. And I wanted to include that because this week would have been Mooney's 80th birthday, the absolutely legendary Keith Moon, and he really goes to town. One of the greatest drummers of all time, yeah. So it was released in October 65, and it reached number two as the highest charting single in the UK. And Pete Townsend reportedly wrote the song on a train and is said to have been inspired by, of all people, the Queen Mother, who is alleged to have had a 1935 hearse. She had it towed off a street in Belgravia because she was offended by the sight of it during her daily drive through the neighbourhood. Okay, after this promo, we'll be back with our High Waster hit.

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So I really, really didn't want to miss out on a high waist to hit a bit of Northern Soul for this greatest hits edition. Oh, feeling groovy, Holden's Gold Noldies. But there are so many artists in the genre that pretty much one hit wonders. So I decided to play that. Do I Love You? Open parentheses. Indeed I do. Close parentheses. Frank Wilson. Because it was released on the Motown subsidiary label Soul in about 66. It was the very last record to be played at the very last all-nighter at the legendary Wigan Casino in 1981. So going back to the disc, Berry Gordy, the Motown boss, didn't like it. He didn't like the idea of his producers, Frank Wilson was a producer as actually singing. So, the 250 demo copies of the song were that was 1965, do beg your pardon. Yeah, so 250 demo copies of the song were pressed, but on Berry Gordy's orders, who's still around, he's 96 at the moment. Yeah, he's 96, and it'll be 97 in November. The demos were destroyed, but at least two, and as many as five, copies survived, one of which fetched £25,742 in 2009. It's just such a collector's item on the Northern Soul circuit, and as I say, it's one of the greatest of the type or genre, as it was. Genre, is it? Yeah, don't try and roll your R's, Mike, as it were. Strangely enough, one of the copies is rumoured to be owned by Berry Gordy himself. Okay, moving on, we've got about 20 minutes to go. These chaps have been in the news over the last few days. These are the Hollies.

us, but the Hollies there, 1965, number one. So that was the first number one hit in the UK singles chart, and it reached the lower parts of the Billboard Hot 100. Cashbox magazine described, I love these, as a low-key rhythmic romancer about a lad who's on cloud nine since he met the girl of his dreams. Playing that because it was announced this week that the two remaining original members, Bobby Elliott on drums and, of course, the amazing Tony Hicks on guitar, they've decided to retire. So the Hollies won't be back out on the road. Always a regret never having seen them. But, yeah, absolutely fantastic. What a great band. What a great band. Okay, got about a quarter of an hour to go. Still a bit to fit in. Here's our Continental Connection. This is a gentleman called Christophe, and the song is called Aline.

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1: So that was our Continental Connection. Just before that, word from Tim there, and Aline by Christophe. Now, the artist known as Christophe was born Daniel Bevilacqua. Drinking water, Bevilacqua? I don't know, in Paris in 1945, but apparently he was a bit of a teen rebel. Started leading a pop group in his mid-teens. It's his first single, Reviens Sophie, which I think might be Sylvie Vartan? I don't know. I'm getting, it's coming toward the end of the show. You know I get at this stage of the game. It was unsuccessful. After changing his name to Christophe, his second single, Aline, rose to the top of the French pop music charts. Apparently that was the biggest selling single in France in the 60s. Now, apparently, he was having lunch at the home of his grandmère, when he came up with the melody, but he didn't have a title. A couple of days later, he went to the dentist, and he asked the dental assistant what was her name, and she replied, Aline, et voilà, he had the title. Here are the Dave Clark Five.

Dave Clark 5 there, the unmistakable voice of Mike Smith, who wrote the song along with Dave. That was a huge hit, and in the United States formed part of the early British Invasion. It was the first hit of the movement by a group other than the Beatles. It knocked I Want to Hold Your Hand off the number one slot on the UK singles chart, and it was the second highest single of 1964 in the UK after Can't Buy Me Love by the Fab Four. The song's notable apparently as the anthem of English football club Crystal Palace. Well, I always thought that was a bit strange because the boys were from Tottenham, but they were glad all over. Here's someone else who's feeling good. It's the Godfather of Soul.

James James, the hardest working man in show business, the godfather of soul. Number three on the Billboard Hot 100. That was his biggest selling single. The song features in a teen movie called Ski Party, where James and his famous flames play themselves, and they look very fetching and stylish in their Christmas jumpers. So we're coming toward the end of the show now. This has been a special edition of Feeling Groovy, Holden's Golden Oldies, here on West Wilts Radio, WWR, broadcasting to Bradford-on-Avon, Melksham, Trowbridge, the wider West Wilts area, anywhere you are, online, on your smart speaker or DAB+. You can hear my show Tuesday 12 till 2, Saturday 5 to 7, or on a play again on the West Wilts Radio website. So we started off this special edition with the Beatles. We're going to end it off with the Stones. Biggest selling single of the 60s, a massive number one across the globe. And the one, yeah, you know it, Keith Richards wrote in his sleep, apparently, and recorded a rough version of the riff on a cassette player. He had no idea, apparently, he'd written it, and he said when he listened to the recording in the morning, he said there were about 2 minutes of acoustic guitar before you could hear him drop the pick, and then me snoring for the next 40 minutes. Brilliant. And let me tell you as well that we had this as a single on the Radiogram at Southwick. Lovely bit of walnut. Yes, indeed. So thanks to West Wilts Radio, all the team here, for making this possible. Thanks so much for listening. I'll be back with you very, very soon, next week indeed. So I hope you enjoyed this special edition. We're going to say goodbye with Sooty, and then we're going to hear the Stones. So once again, thanks for listening, and I will see you soon.

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1: A man has died and a woman is critically injured after a crash following a police pursuit in Warwickshire. Officers attempted to stop a black Audi on Birmingham Road in Stratford yesterday. The car was then in a collision with a white Ford Puma. Young adults who left care had a death rate around four times higher than the general population. A report has found they are often left alone with no safety net. The Prime Minister has pledged to carry out the biggest council house building programme since the post-war period. Kevin Garvey from the National Housing Federation backs Burnham's ambitions.
2: Stuff ready to go. We're ready to get spades in the ground and get building. So yes, absolutely, this funding is much needed, much welcomed. What it means is that housing associations and councils can now start construction from the sector.
1: And Sir Billy Boston, who last year became the first rugby league player to be awarded a knighthood, has died at the age of 92. The Welsh Rugby Union say he is one of the best loved figures in the history of Welsh sport. That's the latest from Radio News Hub. I'm Tanita Sims.
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Anna, huge hello there to you lovely lot listening. This is Wes Wilts Radio and it's Kathy. I'm back. It's Kathy's Club Classics. And today we have got a 90s dance special, 1 hour full of the biggest dance hits from the 90s. Now, come on, what more could you be asking for? So we kicked off there with You Sure Do, which is an absolute tune, I'm sure you'll agree. And this next one, I think you're going to like it too. We've got the key. We've also got The Secret.

And that was The Key, The Secret by Urban Cookie Collective from 1993. Now, these first couple of tracks, we had You Sure Do and the Urban Cookie Collective just then. They're all from the sort of early 90s up to the mid 90s. This one, you're going to love it and definitely recognise it. It's Dreamer, Live in Joy.

Oh, another great tune there. That was Baby Baby by Corona from 1995. And before that, we had Dreamer by Living Joy from 1994. Fun fact there, that was Corona, the Corona tune we just had, was the one that followed, if you remember, their massive track that was a real hit, The Rhythm of the Night. Do you remember that one? And that was their second track there with Baby Baby. So proving that they weren't just the one-hit wonder that we might have suspected they were. Now, we're keeping it in the 90s, as I said, for the whole hour. Absolutely love this tune. Hope you do too. This is Rhythm is a Dancer by Snap.

Oh, the brilliant Rhythm is a Dancer by Snap. That was from 1992. Right, this next track, I actually saw this performed live back in 1997 in the Bic in Bournemouth, of all places. Yeah, this is Free by Ultranate.

Oh, I remember a lot of lasers. There were a lot of lasers going on in that show. Yeah, that was Free by Ultranate from 1997. This next tune, we're dancing to it this week in class. It's Needin' You by David Morales. 1998 release on this one. It became a huge Ibiza tune and one of my faves.

Oh, it's another good tune from the 90s there. That was You Don't Even Know Me by Armin van Helden. And you know what? Love the tune. Love the sentiment. Don't be too judgy out there, fellas. Come on. Let people live. Yeah, love that one. Quick shout out to my kiddies who are at home, of course, because it's the summer holidays, isn't it? I know we're getting near the end now. Mum's hanging on in there. But yeah, huge shout out to Murphy and Ivy, who are hopefully tuning in to West Wilts Radio back at home. I tested Murphy on his dance knowledge and dance music knowledge, that is, and we went through today's set list, and you know what, he got 98% right on guessing the artist and guessing the track. So I know I've done my job well there, so well done Murphy, and a shout out to Ive as well.

Oh, that's a big hit, isn't it? Encore en Poivre by Sash from 1997. This next one is a little bit out there. This is Meet Her at the Love Parade by Dahul from also 1997. It was a huge tune at the Berlin Love Parade in the 90s. And I just love it. It's a bit hardcore, so here we go.

Yeah, that was Meet Her at the Love Parade by De Hall. Yeah, a bit of a deep cut, that one. It was just taking me back to the Leeds Love Parade. I was just chatting away to Andrew about that when my sister was at uni. They had a Love Parade in Leeds and it was mayhem, actually, chaos. And my poor mother was dragged along. I don't think she knew what she was in for at all. And she'll still tell you about the Love Parade in Leeds if she gets a chance. Next up, it's the King of My Castle, Wham-Ju Project.

and that was King of Macassar by Wamju Project from 1998. Now, these next two tracks are by The Prodigy, so they need no real introduction at all, but I am going to give it a shout out this one, and that's to Emma, who clubs with me in Melksham every Tuesday. Do you know what? Emma last week sent me a picture, well, it was a little video actually, of herself at Milton Keynes watching this act and playing this tune. So this one's for you, Emma. It was an absolute belter of a night, I'm sure.

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1: And we are done. That's it. We finished our show. We're back. And what an hour it's been. The 90s was our theme. So 19 dance tracks. I hope you've enjoyed them. I've certainly found it difficult to resist dancing around the office studio this afternoon. I'm Kathy. Thanks for listening in. I'm going to leave you with Born Slippy and see you next time. Thanks very much.

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1: Five more people, including a 16-year-old boy, have been arrested by detectives investigating the events leading up to the crash on the A66. The crash left two police officers and five others dead. Next, young adults who left care had a death rate around four times higher than the general population. Holly Hughes reports.
2: The new report says they've been left alone with no safety net and with catastrophic consequences. On turning 18 years old, people leaving care in England often lose significant levers of support. There were 112 deaths notified of care leavers aged 18 to 24 in 2025, which the review says equated to an estimated death rate of approximately 130 per 100,000 care leavers.
1: A man has died after getting into difficulty while swimming in the sea off Devon. Emergency services pulled the swimmer from the water off Blackpool Sands. And Nigella Lawson can be seen making her Great British Bake Off debut alongside her new co-stars in a sneak preview of The Baking Show. That's the latest from Radio News Hub. I'm Tanita Sims.
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4: 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Double Olympic champion Helen Glover OBE explains.
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Well, hello, good afternoon, and welcome. You're listening to Westwaltz Radio. My name's Andrew Keat, and this is 80s in Deep. Well, though I say it myself, we've got a fantastic collection of 80s tracks. I think there'll be 29 of them in total. Everything from Chaka Khan to Paul Young to The Mission to the B-52s to the House Martins. But we're going to start off with our featured band in the first hour of the show today. This is the Bangles and Walk Like an Egyptian.

Oh, what a sublime pop record to start the show off. Walk Like an Egyptian by the Bangles from their 1986 album, Different Light. Now, in the first hour of the show today, all girl singers, and this is Chaka Khan.

Well, I think we're two for two already. That's two fantastic 80s pop records. That's Chaka Khan and Ain't Nobody. And this is a band that burnt very brightly, but for very long, in the early 80s. This is an all-girl band, kind of ska band who became a bit popular. This is called Sweet Memory, and it's by the Bell Stars.

on this hour of female singers, girl singers, the Modettes, not very well known to somebody who's very well known. In fact, a queen of the indie rock scene, I guess, in the 1970s and 80s. This is Joan Armatrading and a track called All the Way from America.

Well, Joan Armatrading made some fantastic records throughout the 80s, and that's from the very beginning. That's an album track from her album Me, Myself, I in 1980. So from one lady who's had a massively long career to another, I guess, is this a one-hit wonder? This is from 1988, and this is Stop by Sam Brown.

What an amazing voice on Nations in Deep this afternoon. First hour, all girl voices in the first hour, and the featured band, like a girl voices all around them, it's the Bangles. And the next track today on the show is In Your Room.

were. That's the brilliant Pretenders with Chrissie Hynde, of course, on lead vocals. And that's a single from their very first album. That's in 1980. And from one, I guess, grand dame of female vocalists of the 80s to a grand dame of female vocalists of the 60s, I guess. This is Dusty Springfield, and Nothing Has Been Proved.

0: Such an amazing vocal performance there by Dusty Springfield, with a little bit of help from the Pet Shop Boys, I guess, and a song called Nothing Has Been Proved, which I think was the title track of a film called Scandal in 1988. Well, after a message from one of our sponsors, we'll be back with a bit of disco.
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0: Well, good afternoon. 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It's 3:38, and so we're well into 80s in Deep today, and time for a bit of disco. Who doesn't love a bit of disco on a Tuesday afternoon? This is Sister Sledge and Gotta Love Somebody.

Brilliant. That's the Magnificent Sister Sledge from their 1980 album Love Somebody Today. Fantastic record. Dead funky, and I'm feeling all funky and juiced up here in the studio this afternoon, where it's only 28.4 degrees, so that's the coolest it's been for a few weeks. And to go along with that cool something smooth, this is Swing Out Sister and Waiting Game.

On Aces in Deep on this Tuesday afternoon, that's Swing Out Sister and a track called Waiting Game, which was from their 1989 album Kaleidoscope World. And all girl voices on the first hour of Aces in Deep. The singer of Swing Out Sister is called Corinne Drury. And if you're interested, they christened themselves after an obscure Billy Burke B musical from the 1940s, because it was the only name the band could agree on. But they made some great records in the 80s, and I like listening to them. So this is from a film soundtrack from a huge film in 1988, which was called Working Girl. This is Carly Simon and a track called Let the River Run.

Oh my goodness, in this hour we've had Chaka Khan and Joan Armour Trading and Chrissie Hynde and Dusty Springfield and Carly Simon, and we've still got another one. This is another absolute legend of the 80s, but this time with a solo record. This is Debbie Harry and I Want That Man.

That's Debbie Harry, and I Want That Man, from what I think is the best of all her solo albums, which was 1987, an album called Deaf, Dumb and Blonde. I'd highly recommend the whole album. If you like Blondie, you'll love that. Whereas a lot of her solo albums are a bit weird and definitely don't feel like Blondie. And if you're interested, I Want That Man, that was kind of her comeback single after a few years out. That was written by Alana Curry and Tom Bailey of the Thompson Twins, I think, who also produced it. So she got some good 80s pop stars on board to help her out. Last track in this hour, the featured artist is the Bangles. This is the last of the tracks from them this show, and this is called Going Down to Liverpool.

Oh, fantastic pop record. Going down to Liverpool to Do Nothing by the Bangles, originally written by Kimberly Rue for and recorded by Katrina and the Waves, if you can believe it. Well, thanks very much to the Bangles for the last hour. In the second hour, the House Martins, you're up.

I don't know if any of you saw the Paul Heaton night that was on the BBC recently, which was a documentary about the House Martins and a documentary about him and a live gig of his band from Sheffield, a big kind of stadium gig. And I quite like the Beautiful South, but the House Martins in the 80s, oh man, I love them. And that's a song called Sheep from their very first album, which is called London Nil Hull 4. So we're moving right along on 80s in Deep here. This is another hour of fantastic 80s music, and this is one of his big hits by Paul Young. This is Come Back and Stay.

Well, that was right in the middle of Paul Young's massive run of chart hits. Come Back and Stay, 1983, from his album No Parley, which was sold millions and millions and ruled the charts for about a year. Next up on 80s in Deep, this is a band that was big in America, but not massively successful over here. It's a band called The Fix and a track called Saved by Zero.

Well, a classic piece of 80s pop there. Nick Kershaw, Wouldn't It Be Good, from his album Human Racing in 1984. Well, it's all been a bit smooth and a bit poppy. Maybe it's time to shake it up a bit. This is a lovely slab of goth stuff from a band called The Mission, and this is a track from 1986 called Severina.

Well, that might all be leather coats and leather hats and leather boots and goth hair, but it's still a great pop record, isn't it? That's The Mission from their 1986 album God's Own Medicine and Severina. And from an English guitar band to an American one. This is a band that were kind of early into the kind of alt-country scene, a mixture of rock and country. This is a fantastic band from the mid-80s. This is the band The Long Riders, and a track called I Want You Bad.

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1: Well, 80s in Deep is a safe space for brilliant bands. And the featured band this hour is the House Martins, and they're brilliant. And this is a brilliant track from them, from their second album, The People Who Grin Themselves to Death. This is Build.

0: Oh, what a fantastic record by the House Martins. And that's Build. And after a message from one of our sponsors, we'll be back with the Miami Sound Machine.
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Gloria Estefan and the Miami Sound Machine. 1, 2, 3. That's a remix of the original single, but I thought I'd play it because we're all dancing here in the studio and it's hard to listen to that not to feel up. This is a fantastic record by a band called The Cars, who had some big hits in the late 70s and early 80s, and this is a track called Since You're Gone.

That's The Cars from the album Shake It Up from 1981. I always think of them as a kind of American XTC, slightly quirky, slightly arty, but with guitar solos. We're moving right along on Eighties in Deep. It's only 16:36, 4:36, or if you're listening to repeat on Sunday, it's 5:36. So we're heading into the home straight now. From one quirky American band to another one. Everybody knows Love Shack and Rome. This is the B-52s from the album Cosmic Thing. This is Topaz.

The B-52s and a track called Topaz. Well, those of you who have ever listened to the show before will know that I have a predilection for African pop music. It might be African, it might be in a different language, but a lot of it's just fantastic pop records. And this is another band which many of you won't have heard of. They're called Marlatini and the Marlotella Queens. And this is a track called Lilazela.

Well, who can't love the optimistic, jangly guitars from Malartini and the Malhotella Queens, and they're from the 1980 album Thokozile. I heartily recommend them. They're a fantastic, good time band. And from the sublime, maybe to the ridiculous, this is Bad Manners.

I don't know if that's good fun or if it's really stupid. It's from their 1980 album Looney Tunes, and I think they got that right. Well, we're now talking about three more records on the show before we leave at 5 o'clock, and this is Deacon Blue and Queen of the New Year.

Deacon Blue and a bit more twanging to go. Deacon Blue. And a drum end. Missed that. Deacon Blue and Queen of the New Year. And from one great Scottish band to an even greater Welsh band, this is The Alarm. And Where Were You Hiding When a Storm Broke?

Well, we've made it. We've made it through 28 tracks, and we're about to play the 29th. This is the last track from this hour's feature band, the House Martins, and this is Bow Down.

Well, thanks very much for listening to show 83, if you can believe it, of 80s in Deep, with the Bangles and the House Martins, today's featured bands. 29 tracks, three new artists, which are the Modettes, Sam Brown and Dusty Springfield, who've never been played before. And we'll be back next week at 3 o'clock on Tuesday with more of the same. And you can listen to another 80s in Deep show on Sunday at 4 o'clock. So thanks very much for listening. My name's Andrew Keat, and it's goodbye.

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1: 5 more people, including a 16-year-old boy, have been arrested by detectives investigating the events leading up to a crash on the A66. It left 2 police officers and 5 others dead. A man's died after getting into difficulty in the sea off Devon. Emergency services attended the scene off Blackpool Sands on Monday afternoon. Almost £10 billion is being allocated to councils and housing associations in the first wave of funding for affordable homes. Kevin Garvey is from the National Housing Association.
2: What it means is that housing associations and councils can now start construction on tens of thousands more social rented homes. So it's really welcome.
1: The proposals have faced criticism from Tory ministers, who says it's underfunded. And singer Harry Styles says he took a break from music because he was in his own head. He says he was struggling with the pressures of what people wanted from him. That's the latest from Radio News Hub. I'm Lucy Gorman-Lee.
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Hi, this is Pete Cole, and this is West Wales Radio, and this is The Music Machine. Latest edition for you. Coming up, we have a long song, we have a cover, and we have all sorts of other great music from across the decades for you to listen to. So, coming up now, I'm going to move straight on with a bit of Dire Straits for you.

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Wilson Phillips for you on Westworlds Radio, and that of course is Hold On. This is The Music Machine, and lots of great songs coming up for you tonight. Don't forget, we got Lucy Jones concert on Saturday night. Last chance to get the last remaining tickets, so Wiltshire Music Centre if you really want to get those tickets in for that show, if you can make it. Hope you can. It's going to be a really good night, so I really want you to do that. Coming up now, this is Sam Ryder, and this is Spaceman.

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Alison Moyet there is This Love. Before that, Sade, Smooth Operator, here on The Music Machine on West Wales Radio. And Alison Moyet's playing the Forum in Bath. I think it's November. Managed to get a couple of tickets. They nearly sold out, though. It's a bit of a touch and go at the moment. So really looking forward to going and seeing that that in November. Well, coming up next here on West Wales Radio, this is the Kaiser Chiefs, and this is The Angry Mob, because I thought we just had the elections, and I thought it was sort of an appropriate song after the elections. Kaiser Chiefs.

We are the Angry Mob. That's the Kaiser Chiefs for you there. That, of course, is yours truly, Angry Mob. Liking that song. Always have. Don't know why. Coming up next, this is Todd Rundgren, I Saw the Light.

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1: Indeed it is, and the one tonight that I've picked is by Dream Theatre. Great band live, done some amazing covers in their time. Most of the ones that I really like seem to be over a quarter of an hour long, so I've avoided those for now. I might have to put them on a special show when I'm doing long songs. This is the cover, this is Dream Theatre, and this is their version of Perfect Strangers by Deep Purple, of course.

Dream Theater, of course, from New York, and that is a stunning version of Deep Purple's Perfect Strangers. Coming up next, Bonnie Tyler's not been very well. Apparently, she's currently in an induced coma in hospital in Portugal. So I hope she gets well soon, because it'd be nice to sort of, well, like her music. So best wishes, Bonnie, for a speedy recovery. This is Holding Out for a Hero.

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Get well soon, Bonnie. Not very well in hospital at the moment, in a coma, so hope she gets better soon. Somebody else who's a phenomenal artist, of course, is Bruce Springsteen. This is Dancing in the Dark.

0: This is Pete Cole on West Wilts Radio. This song is a long one. Enjoy.
1: So coming up next, it's time for the long song for you. And I've selected a Genesis track. It's a live Genesis track, and this is Mama, live at Networth.
2: 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Sir Tony Banks.

0: Footloose, Kenny Loggins for you there here on West Wilts Radio. Coming up now, it's time for this.
1: Get on your dancing shoes and get ready to move. 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
0: So several things coming up now. So we've got a Norman Cook remix of Brimful of Asher, and then we've got the Safra Duo, and then York with Mario Picotto, and then Lang and the Morrigan. So three or four songs in a row for you. Kitchen Clubbing. Enjoy these.

Beautiful sound of Thieves there. See them at the Tithe Barn on the 10th of October. More about that later. Now, you never quite know when you're going to see one of the best gigs of your life until you've seen it. And on Friday, I went along to the church in Norton St. Philip, of all places, and saw Fife Dangerfield. He

of the Guillemots fame, band back in 2007, 2008, had a fantastic album called Through the Window Pane and some other albums after that, but that was their famous album. But Fife is still doing gigs and performing those as a one-man band with a grand piano and a couple of guitars. And he performed this song, which was a hit off of that first album. This is called Annie Let's Not Wait, and he performed it on a four-string, small-sized acoustic bass. But here's the original.

A wonderfully, typically bonkers ending there by the Guillemots to Annie, Let's Not Wait from Through the Window Pane. Now, that they were probably one of my favourite bands for a few years in those mid-2000s. I think I saw them more than any other band. I saw them twice at the same Glastonbury. Anyway, let's play a track by Fife Dangerfield from one of his solo albums. This is from the Fly Yellow Moon album. I should just say that he is releasing music all the time through a stream called The Stream. So you can catch up with what he's up to anytime. But it was a great gig in Norton St. Philip Church, of all places. And

That's the amazing Talk Talk from the Colour of Spring album from 1986, one of my favourite albums of the 80s. I mentioned I played them because next week I'm going to see something called The Spirit of Talk Talk in London, and it's a new project by various artists getting together to perform the 40th anniversary of that very album. And Fife Dangerfield, who featured on the last two tracks I played, is one of those artists performing. So, lovely link there. Now, I mentioned earlier that we're putting on the Tithe Barn Acoustic No. 3 on the 10th of October, and joining Thieves on the bill are Sean and Rob Cahoon, Bluegrass Duo. They've got a new single out, so I'm going to play that now. This is called Falling For You.

Well, I've just been debating with Bert Appleton, who's on the show after me, how long we should allow that track to run for, and we thought about now, really. I played it on the fade-out a few weeks ago and kicked myself afterwards for only giving Neil Young 20 seconds, so I thought I'd give him a few more minutes today. That's like a hurricane for American stars and bars. A great track that has apparently been covered by many people, according to Bert, by Roxy Music and possibly The Mission. Now, I can't get away with playing Phoebe Bridgers' Lost Boys again this week. I've played it twice in the last 2 years, so I'm going to play Kyoto from her 2020 Punisher album.

That's Phoebe Bridgers there. Listen to the Lost Weekend, the new album. It's really, really good too. Now, a couple of weeks ago, when I had Focus 30 on, Ben chose a track from Led Zeppelin 2, Ramble On. That happened to be the first album I ever bought once I stopped being a T-Rex fan. So this is a million songs across my brain, so I'm going to play my favourite track off of Led Zeppelin 2. This is Heartbreaker.

That's Supergrass from the album Road to Ruin, which often gets overlooked, but I think that's a really nice track. Right, so it's Andrew Matthews on A Million Songs Across My Brain saying goodbye for this week. I'll be back with a guest next week. Eddie Prestige, I think it is, next week. I'm going to leave you with a Yes track. This is a bit of more self-indulgence, but then if I'm on my own, that's what I do. Here we are. Yours is No Disgrace. See you next week.

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1: Country music star Dolly Parton has died at the age of 80. The musician was best known for songs like 9 to 5, I Will Always Love You and Jolene. Dolly's nephew Brian Seaver announced the news on her Instagram page, saying Dolly will surely be met by her husband Carl and her parents. Here she is speaking about her music in 2023.
2: It was really just about me feeling like the shape the world is in, and of course I'd like us to all do better because this is the only world we got, and I just want to see us kind of be a little more loving and try a little bit harder to make our lives a little bit better.
1: In other news, a person's died after a stabbing in a building housing a London Council headquarters. Emergency services were called to Brent Civic Centre in Wembley this afternoon. And Manchester United have signed Brighton midfielder Carlos Baleba. It's a deal worth up to £70 million. That's the latest from Radio News Hub. I'm Lucy Gorman-Lee.
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Start your engines, people. Welcome to Where Is My Mind? Driving Tunes with me, the Stig. Well, be honest, you've always had your suspicions, haven't you? I go by the street name of Bert Appleton here at West Wilts Radio, the station where community matters marginally more than reasonably priced cheese. The theme tune this week was brought to you by Tokay Maidsda, Australian hip-hop artist who is likely to meet me as I arrive in Perth, I would have thought. That version was featured in the film Need for Speed Inbound and in an Apple AirPods ad. Who knew? Would now like to move you on to Fast and Furious. This is Metallica. Give me

Give me fuel, give me fire. Do not try that at home. NASCAR theme and video game staple, but strangely, to my knowledge, never used on a speed awareness course. If you know different, put a sticker on my windscreen. Now to a driving song put forward by the infamous pit crew, Adrian and Robin. This is the beautifully titled Cars from their 1978 debut album. And this is, I think you'll agree, just what I needed.

The Cars there from their 1978 debut with Just What I Needed. Success almost guaranteed as the band appointed their bass player as the lead vocalist. Benjamin Orr then went on to produce Weezer albums. So Mirror Signal Maneuver and went on to the next track. A few drivers pipped their horns for this track from Aussie rockers Wolf Mother. Most of their trucks roll along just above the speed limit, and this is a great example. Here's Woman.

Don Henley there, Eagles Tub Thumper turned good with Boys of Summer. I was delighted to see this next track put on the service station menu, adding to my thoughts that it's dead good cruising material were Mustang Robin and V70 Adrian. And he and me and David covered this Tom Petty and the Heartbreakers classic back when all cars were black. This is Running Down a Dream.

Now, I thought I knew about road trips, but the master driver Bubs chucked this into the glove box and Andy, the camper van man, shut the lid so the light went off. This is Van Halen and Panama.

Good evening, sir and madam. Do you know why I've pulled you over this evening? Well, it's to congratulate you on listening to Bert Appleton on Where Is My Mind on West Wilts Radio, the show where community matters. Now on your way and drive safely. Don't forget that from next week, there will be pre-recorded shows for your delectation and delight. Riffs 2, Collaborations 2, Covers 2, and then a couple of special shows where I've taken bands that played at Moles in Bath over the years and put together a playlist for them like I do. So that song, David Lee Roth, from the album 1984 with Van Halen. He wrote it about a car he saw race in Vegas. And as I'm sure Robin recognised, the sound in the bridge is Eddie Van Halen's Lamborghini Moira. Quite distinctive from their other models, I find. As was a recent horror video of DLR sounding like a tube train. See what I did there, Andy? Some things just simply can't be taught. So we'll keep it in chronological reverse as we J-turn into 1972, and for my classy guitarist and friend and neighbour Simon, Steely Dan's single from their album Can't Buy a Thrill. Accompaniment to many an A303 motor venture, this is Reeling in the Years.

Steely Dan there, and reeling in the years. And I'm not sure, I got a nice call out on the show earlier from Andrew Matthews. Here's one right back at you, in case you're listening. And Madeline, hopefully you could bear that guitar solo. So we ease off and drop the RPM now from 136 to 117. So double D clutch, if you can remember how to. And check your mirrors, because as the sticker says, Angus may seem smaller than he appears.

Highway to Hell there from AC/DC's sixth album of the same name, released in 1979. Another song about the relentless time on the road. In my Middlesbrough God-fearing home, my taste for devil-related music was not supported, I can tell you. Mind you, they did like me being in my shorts, cap and blazer, until he realised it had nothing to do with me going to school. Onwards now, my friend and yours, Matt, gave a heartfelt account of a trip north to Catterick on the A1, leaving behind his mates and Nessa, and only staying focused on polished shirts and iron boots through this New Order track. This is Your Silent Face.

New Order there with Your Silent Face. That's from Matt's cassette copy of Power, Corruption and Lies. And in fact, it's the New Order A1 mix. Now for a classic, my red Alfa Romeo GTV6 from 1986. Check it out. Now for another classic, Golden Earring with Radar Love from the cockpit of Dan F.

from 1973's Moontown. That was Dutch glam rockers Golden Earring. Vocalist George Kuyan sadly passed in 2025, and the band came back together for a series of gigs in January this year. At a recent athletics meeting, British speed queen Amy Hunt switched from silver to golden earrings and was rewarded with 4 gold medals. And in case Mr. Rickenbacker is listening, I have my bass earrings in tonight. We now jump into the Dr. Emmett Brown's DeLorean with Fellows at the Wheel, and we take the signs for the future of modern safety vehicles from a better vanished time. This is Rush playing you Red Barchetta.

Rush, who are out touring at the moment, obviously with new drummer on their 50-something tour. Red Barchetta there was from 1981's Moving Pictures, a song inspired by the late Neil Peart's love of the 1948 Ferrari 166mm. And if you're going to drill Robin, please get some tissues. Brilliant composition, painting the picture of the chase there, I think. Now another tune from the clean license holder, South Coast Runner Dan. Muse are another high-octane band with tunes aplenty to cause the patrolman to ask you to lower your window. From 2006's Black Potholes and Roundabouts, this is Assassin.

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1: Simple Minds there, put forward from the new EV Master Driver, Seened Dan. Country Lane tunes right there, mate. The start of this next well-known drive time tune from Canned Heat will wind Jeremy up no end. Plucking harmonics while you're waiting for the next song to start, it's forbidden. From Andy's roadmap, currently stuck in the hills, here's On the Road Again.

Canned Heat there with On The Road Again. Now when he pulls into the car park, the Brizzle Rocker says when he slides open the V-dub doors, "You ain't seen nothing yet."

I don't know, different times for humour then. Now for the Brummie phenomenon that is the Electric Light Orchestra. This 1979 release was on the Discovery album. On this, Jeff Lynne is singing Grouse, G-R-O-O-S, not Bruce. No reason, I just looked it up. It was a filler when they recorded it. And, if you listen carefully, the tape was still running at the end of the track, so the metal studio door closing is part of the 2 million plays the song has had. It's a great driving song. This is Don't Bring Me Down.

0: Don't Bring Me Down there from the Electric Light Orchestra. Now to rev the engine, crunch the tyres on the drive and head off to Leeds. From 1996 and the Maxi EP, this is Drive.
1: Right, let's go again.

The wedding present there. Now, some driving instructors wondered if I could pass the online test with a wedding present song to fit the theme of driving tonight. So just on that EP alone, I could have chosen Sports Car or Convertible or Go Man Go. So I think you'll find, like my 11-point turn, it was easy. Now, this next song does conjure an image for my mate Smashy, and indeed Nicey. The 1989 cover you're about to enjoy is by Cyndi Lauper. I had this on as I drove into East Germany at night and came back in a Trabant. Now, I'll have to leave the story there, or we'll all have to sign the Official Sexual Act of 1969. The original by Roy Orbison, of course. This is I Drove All Night.

Cyndi Lauper there with I Drove All Night. Realising we're slightly behind the time of arrival on the MAPS application, which is a threat to our hedonistic driver status, let's be honest, let's strap on the six-point harness in the Recaro bucket seat and test the theory that 70 miles per hour plus 10% seems fine in Somerset. This is Highway Star.

Never tire of that, particularly when you know that when tiredness, you need to take a break or you turn the stereo up and put something like that on. A Deep Purple there from 1971's Machine Head, recorded in Montreux. I'm guessing some idiot didn't read the signs about no barbecues or campfires. Now, as we look up, the overhead gantry is flashing. Keith has a suggestion from Margaret. He controls such signs and stuff, so we better comply and slow down. From Simon and Garfunkel, this is Baby Driver.

Simon & Garfunkel there from the album Bridge Over Troubled Water, which was released in 1970. And I seem to recall that everybody I knew and my family knew had a copy at home. I suppose you too tried that in 2014 with the ironically titled Songs of Innocence, but without everybody's permission. Not good. Now, I'm delighted to report that I saw fellow Yorkshire Republicans Terrorvision touring a new release, We Are Not Robots, in Bristol last year, and they were just as energetic, bonkers and committed as ever. From the other Bradford, here are Terrorvision with Do You Want to Go Faster? And of course, in the crowd, we all screamed, but we did still queue to get out of Trenchard Street car park.

Terrorvision there with Do You Want to Go Faster? Now for another cruise-controlled blast from the 1970s. With a clarion call that there can never be too much cowbell, here is Blue Oyster Cult with Don't Fear the Reaper.

Blue Oyster Cult there with Don't Fear the Reaper, another great driving tune. You listen to Bert Appleton on Where Is My Mind, and this week's theme are driving tunes, or indeed being driven. Another Andy and Robin co-driven suggestion there, Blue Oyster Cult, following team orders to the letter, unlike some Formula One guys, so we thank you. Our penultimate driving tune chimes with touring on the road stories from many of the show's race team. With a stream of memory-inducing lyrics and a great riff, here's Motorhead with We Are the Road Crew.

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2: 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Riffs 2, Collaborations 2, Covers 2, and once I get round to recording them, two special editions of music from the classic venue in Bath that I'm sure you've all frequented, Moles. 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And I accept your reasons for exceeding the speed limit. On your way now, please drive carefully.

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1: Country music star Dolly Parton has died at the age of 80. The musician was best known for songs like 9 to 5, I Will Always Love You and Jolene. Dolly's nephew Brian Seaver announced the news on her official Instagram account.
2: My family and I have shared a lifetime of beautiful memories with Dolly, but so have you. 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Our family and the team she has entrusted with her legacy will work diligently to ensure her spirit will live with us forever.
1: U.S. President Donald Trump says flags across America will be lowered. In other news, a murder investigation's been launched after a young man died after a stabbing at a council headquarters building in London. Emergency services were called to Brent Civic this afternoon. And storms and heavy rain is expected across much of England and Wales. That's the message from the Met Office. From Radio News Hub, I'm Lucy Gorman-Lee.
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Dolly Parton. Good evening. This is DJ Paul Spence on West Wilts Radio, and you are listening to the after party where I tonight have been handed just Dolly Parton records. Oh yeah, and we are going to go country full time. I'm not really a country guy, but you know, hey, Dolly Parton. I'll make an exception for her because she is absolutely awesome. So yeah, that was the Bargain Store. And this is Sweet Summer Lovin', recorded in 79.

I hope you're having sweet summer loving in the dandelions. This is DJ Paul Spence, it's West Wales Radio. We don't do country on the party or the after party usually, but tonight I've only been given Dolly Parton. And I love it. I'm wallowing in a private passion. I just feel the Tennessee warm summer wind blowing over me there, hearing that one. This track's called Yellow Roses.

Dolly Parton's composed over 3,000 songs. Had 110 charted singles and 25 songs have hit number one. This is a truly amazing artist. That's Yellow Roses. Now, she's also written for other people. And I wonder if you can remember, this one was a hit in 1974, 82, 95, etc. Coming up next, it's Guess Who? Whitney.

Whitney Houston first of all, and then the original Dolly Parton's version. She wrote it, and my God, that line. We both know that I'm that I'm not what we're about, or something. I love that line. Oh, heart-wrenching. Let's get back on track now. Dumb Blonde.

in the middle of the hippie renaissance, 1967. There she is, singing her bluegrass heart out. That's Dolly Parton. You're listening to DJ Paul Spence on West Wilts Radio. This is the after party, and we are doing Dolly Parton tonight. Coat of Many Colours, another hippie gumbo song I love.

That is so beautiful, isn't it? It kind of makes me want to take some Dolly Parton out on the road with me, because she's actually great for sing-alongs. Everybody knows those words, don't they? And probably know the words to this one as well. Another nice one she did in 1968 on her Hello, Dolly album. 67 that was released.

0: hope you find love like that tonight in Bradford-upon-Avon, where we're broadcasting straight into with West Wilts Radio. This is DJ Paul Spence on a Saturday night. It's the after party. We are covering Dolly Parton tonight. And she was born in a one-room cabin. Got 11 sisters, brothers. Where does this come from? Her generosity, her having to share? Who knows? But we always ask the question on this show, can they do it live? Well, you bet your sweet bippy. Cast your mind back to Glastonbury and that legend slot Sunday afternoon.
1: Are you having fun so far? This is a real thrill and a real treat. Now, how many of you go so far back that you'd remember a song of mine called Jolene?

0: 2014, they had had 2 days of mud and rain. And then the sun came out with Dolly Parton on stage in her white rhinestone costume.
1: Well, thanks for singing along with me.
0: What a gig that was. Oh, that was so joyous. And next, we had Tennessee Homesick Blues. Brush up on your yodeling, ladies.

0: Where I come from, would I have called you a hillbilly?
1: If you had of, it would have been something very natural, but I would have probably kicked your shins or something. No, actually.
0: But when I think of hillbillies, am I thinking of your kind of people?
1: I think you probably are. The people that grew up where I was were the ones that you would consider the little Abner people, Daisy May, and that sort of thing. They took that kind of thing from people like us, but we were very proud people, people with a lot of class. It was country class, but it was a great deal of class, and most of my people were not that educated, but they are very, very intelligent, good common sense, horse sense, we called it.
0: Dolly, did you look like this when you were a kid?
1: Not quite.
0: I mean, you didn't have the blonde wig, but when you went to school, when you were 11, 12, 13, was it this about you?
1: Well, you mean the full figure?
0: Yeah, that's what I meant.
1: Yeah, I thought that's what you meant. Well, actually, I've always been pretty well blessed. As a child, I grew up fast. Other members of my family, you know, have done the same.
0: My assistant asked me something, and I'm going to blame it on her because I wouldn't have had the nerve otherwise. Is it all you?
1: Well, I can't show you here right on television.
0: I'll take your word for it.
1: I get asked that question. I always answer that by because people are in awe of the whole thing. You know, a lot of people say I have. A lot of people say I haven't. I always say that if I hadn't have had it on my own, I'm just the kind of person that would have had me some maid.
0: You don't have to look like this. You're very beautiful. You don't have to wear the blonde wigs. You don't have to wear the extreme clothes, right?
1: No, it's certainly a choice. I don't like to be like everybody else. I've often made this statement that I would never stoop so low as to be fashionable. That's the easiest thing in the world to do. So I just decided that I would do something that would at least get the attention. Once they got past the shock of the ridiculous way I looked and all that, then they would see there was a part of me to be.
2: Very intelligent way to put down Barbara Walters in 1977 interview. Yeah, she's shutting her right down for her patronizing interview style there. I love it. What an intelligent genius Dolly Parton is. And coming up next,
0: But do you?
2: I've just played you Tennessee Homesick Blues. I'm going to play you.
1: Fun of me.
2: But what's this called?
1: Years, the people, you know, thought they're joking.
2: Let's find out. The Seeker.

We're all wearing our big wigs tonight. This is DJ Paul Spence, West Wales Radio, and we are celebrating Dolly Parton, the inimitable. Well, you can imitate her if you get an absolutely haystack-sized blonde wig and flaunt it, baby. Next one is from The Seeker. We go to from the album Treasures and... Next teardrop.

banjo, ukulele, you name it, Dolly Parton plays it, and she sings as well, and she wears rhinestones. What's not to like, eh, guys? Come on. And girls? Anybody? Hey, we're next up. Really good one, From Here to the Moon. I was going to play this first because it's such a good track, but it's From Here to the Moon. And it was written for Carl Dean, her husband, long-term husband, actually.

0: from here to the moon and back. What?
1: To the moon and back.
0: With Ricky Van Shelton. He's also duetting with her long-term duet partner, Ricky Van Shelton, on this other ballad here. Rockin' Years. Hawaiian guitar, first instrument I ever learnt to play.

0: The Rockin' Years, a proper old codger's song. It's absolutely great, isn't it, if you're an old fart? Lovely. Dolly Parton. And next I've got a little interview clip with Conan O'Brien. Used to do a show in America called Late Night with Conan O'Brien. And here she is being interviewed by Conan. Rockin'
1: babies, rockin' babies. I was ever here, I guess it was in the late 60s, early 70s. Uh-huh. And I had just started making a name in country music. So, of course, all country girls want to go to the city. So my girlfriend, Judy Ogle, and I, well, we thought, well, we'll just go to New York. Mm-hmm. So we came up here, and we didn't have any money at that time. I was just beginning to make it. And so we checked in a hotel, and we've been friends since we were little. So mm-hmm. we just got one room. And, of course, I looked cheaper then than I even do now. But anyway, and Judy didn't look any better. So we checked in this hotel, and they thought we were hookers. So we went out looking around in the city, and we come back to our room, and they had our luggage out in the hall, and they had us locked out because they thought we were turning tricks up here.
2: So the management threw your luggage out of the room?
1: They threw us out, and then we were waiting to get, we didn't have reservations back home, so we had our stuff. We asked if we could please at least leave it in the lobby. So we were out waiting around till time to leave, and we were walking down, we didn't know where to go. And what's the name of that street?
2: People always ask me these questions.
1: You should know.
2: Yeah, oh yeah. Well, I used to. Yeah, 42nd Street.
1: That's where we wound up accidentally. And this guy thought that we were on the make.
2: Right.
1: And we was just trying to get home. We was just killing time. We didn't know where we were. So at that time, I was a country girl from the mountains. I had a gun in my purse.
2: What? And so wait a minute. I love how you just throw that in there. Well, of course I had a gun.
1: Well, we came to New York. That was back then. And
2: sure.
1: Country girl's not going to.
2: So you had a gun in your purse?
1: I had a gun in my purse, and this guy wouldn't leave me alone because he was just sure I was playing hard to get and that I was really after it.
2: Right.
1: He definitely was after it. So I didn't know how to get him off me. So I just pulled my gun out, and I just said, if you touch me one more time, I'm going to shoot you. And so he backed off. Well, actually, he did laugh, and my friend Judy started laughing because she thought it was the funniest thing she'd ever seen. And so then he thought it was a joke. Anyway, it's a long story.
2: When people in New York pull a gun, they don't have, it doesn't usually end up in giggling, you know?
1: She just thought it was funny that I did that. And he thought then it really was a joke because he thought we were running in pairs.
2: This is not the story I expected from you.
1: They even used that line in 9 to 5 when I said, I'll turn you from a rooster to a hen with
2: one shot. Yeah. So. That was from you.
1: Well, I think they based it on that story that I told. So it doesn't matter. But I love New York now. I've been coming here.
0: Conan O'Brien and Dolly Parton. And this is a song called Old Flames.

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1: Dolly Parton, the country music star, has died at the age of 80. The musician was best known for her genre-defining hits, including 9 to 5, I Will Always Love You and Jolene. Her nephew, Brian Seaver, announced the news on her official Instagram account.
2: As her head of security for more than 2 decades, a role my father Larry held before me, I have imagined the heaviness of this moment, but haven't truly felt it until now. It is an honor that is mixed with absolute pride and great sadness. But sadness lies with us, not with Dolly. Dolly has lived in the light and is in the arms of Jesus, surely met by Carl, her parents, and countless others who have watched her and longed for her to meet them in the heavens.
1: In other news, the Met Office say intense thunderstorms across much of England and Wales could cause travel disruption this week. And Manchester United have signed Brighton midfielder Carlos Barleba in a deal worth up to £70 million. From Radio News Hub, I'm Lucy Gorman-Lee.
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This is Poppy Ajuda and Weakness.

vocalist and rhythm guitarist from the Howling Bells, Juanita Stein, branches out with Snapshot.

0: Peckham rapper Pinty evokes smoky pool halls and night bus rides through the city, featuring the ever scintillating Emma Jean Thackeray, "This Is Comfort Me."
1: Slide on, man, comfort me, please. Slide on, can you hear me? 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

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Please, just comfort me. Please, comfort me. Comfort me. Oh, my heart is open. Oh, it's open. Oh, my life's been short.

Having been on a musical hiatus for a couple of years, Ben Howard has returned with collections from the Whiteout album released in March. This is Crowhurst's Meme.

I loved the track The Trapper's Pelts, and this is just as spiky. It's Dark Days from Yard Act.

Now for an epic track from Squid, featuring Martha Skye Murphy and taken from their Bright Green Field album. This is Narrator.

I don't know about you, but I need a little calming down after that. And this next track is the perfect tune to do that to. It's 1 Million Eyes with Mustang.

You've been listening to Bradford Calling, and my name is Joe. Thank you for spending your time here with me. Hopefully something of what you've heard makes you want to go and investigate those artists a little further. Please stay safe. Health, harmony, and happiness to you all, wherever you may be. Playing us out, we have Olafur Arnalds with Zero. Goodbye.

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1: Country music star Dolly Parton has died at the age of 80. The musician was best known for songs like 9 to 5, I Will Always Love You and Jolene. Tributes have been paid from celebrities and fans across the world, including Sir Elton John, who says he's devastated. Here she is speaking in 2023.
2: It was really just about me feeling like the shape the world is in, and of course I'd like us to all do better because this is the only world we got, and I just want to see us kind of be a little more loving and try a little bit harder to make our lives a little bit better.
1: In other news, a person's died after a stabbing in a building housing a London Council headquarters. Emergency services were called to Brent Civic Centre in Wembley yesterday afternoon. The victim was treated but pronounced dead at the scene. The Civic Centre was evacuated and is shut until further notice. And the Met Office saying that storms and heavy rain is expected across much of England and Wales. From Radio News Hub, I'm Lucy Gorman-Lee.
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1: Dolly Parton has been remembered as a true country music icon following her death aged 80. Lucy Gormanly reports.
2: The musician was best known for her genre-defining hits, including 9 to 5, I Will Always Love You and Jolene. The singer's death was announced by her nephew, Brian Seaver, who said sharing the news was an honour that is mixed with absolute pride and great sadness.
3: 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She has always been on your television, your record player, your CD, and on your phone playlist, becoming an extended part of your family whether you liked it or not. Our family and the team she has entrusted with her legacy will work diligently to ensure her spirit will live with us forever.
2: Many celebrities have paid tribute to the country star online, including Sir Elton John, who says she is irreplaceable. US President Donald Trump says flags will be lowered across America in Dolly's honour.
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